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1: Here's your Inspiration 97.9 KCMR forecast. Storms likely tonight, otherwise partly cloudy skies. Lows level off around 64. Southerly winds 5 to 10 miles per hour. A blend of clouds and sun tomorrow. Chance for storms. Highs around 82. 66 tomorrow night. Low 80s Monday and Tuesday with storms possible both days. A peek at the extended shows. 80 Wednesday, 75 Thursday, and 72 on Friday. I'm Staff Meteorologist Paul Trombley. Currently 75.

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1: 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Let me take a look at the weather, if I might. Big Man Bob Ray reporting. Well, for tonight, they say there's a 50% chance that we're going to have some showers. Yeah, some precipitation in the south, southeast winds up to 10 miles an hour. And they say, hey, we could get as much as a quarter of an inch of rain tonight with a low in the mid-60s. Well, for tomorrow, Sunday, they say, well, it could be getting wet going to church, because there's a 60% chance that we could have precipitation up to a quarter of an inch with the southwest winds up to 10 miles an hour and a high tomorrow in the lower 80s. Well, for tomorrow night, they say it'll be mostly cloudy, calm winds, and a low of mid-60s. On Monday, they have a 20% chance of precipitation again. There we go. Winds out of the east-southeast up to 6 miles an hour with a low on, or with a high on Monday in the lower 80s. Monday night, a 30% chance of more precipitation with the east winds up to 5 miles an hour. The rainfall amounts not more than a tenth of an inch with a low on Monday night in the mid-60s. Then comes Tuesday. There's a 20% chance that we could still have some more precipitation on Tuesday. It'll be partly sunny with a high in the lower 80s. Tuesday night, a 20% chance of more rain with a low in the mid-60s. Wednesday, a 20% chance of more rain with a high in the lower 80s. And then Wednesday night, partly cloudy with a low in the lower 60s. Thursday, partly sunny with a high in the mid-70s. Our last report indicates we got the winds out of the southeast at 7 miles an hour. Relative humidity is standing at 69%. I don't know that they're cloudy. They're clear skies, and they're showing, well, there's a little bit of white fluffs up there that I see, and they're showing 74 degrees at the current time. Well, that's okay. It's Big Band Saturday Night.

Welcome to Big Band Saturday Night. I'm Big Band Bob Ray, your host. Now it's time for you to move those tables and chairs aside, roll up that carpet, spread some of that magical dancing dust on the floor, and get ready to D-A-N-C-E, dance the evening away with the big bands right here from the Big Band Dance Band Ballroom of KCMR. A good mix of bands this week, and I'm sure you will enjoy them all. So without further ado, take it, fellas.

Moonlight Serenade, that famous theme song written by Glenn Miller for Glenn Miller and the Glenn Miller Organization. And oh my, what a nice, nice theme song he had. Well, it's going to start off with a pretty big one, String of Pearls. Follow that with Marion Hutton and the band doing some vocalizing on 5 o'clock Whistle. Then it's Habanera. And then follow that with Ray Everly at the microphone for A Handful of Stars. And they wrap it all up with Tuxedo Junction. Yes, it's the Glenn Miller Orchestra. Glenn with his trombone and his whole organization on Big Band Saturday night.

0: Glenn Miller getting Big Band Saturday Night rolling. And wow, what a good orchestra. You always wonder what would have happened had he not got killed in that plane accident in the Second World War. You know, he would have probably changed how he was doing things, and whether he would have kept going with the standards that we have become so used to, and they just keep flowing and flowing and flowing. And boy, people just want them. They just want them all the time. And the band is still out there going, no doubt about it. And so it's quite the thing. And so it's a good one. Glenn Miller on Big Band Saturday Night. We'll be back with that next band right after this. Don't touch that dial.
1: Dads, want to be a hero to your kids? I'm Mark Merrill with today's Family Minute. 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
1: Here's that next big band.
2: I would work for you.

0: got to do until the real thing comes along.
1: Until the real thing comes along. Faith Therrell is doing the vocalizing. He vocalizes all the way through Andy Kirk's theme song. Andy Kirk's was quite the guy. He got this band, and it had been called the 12 Dark Clouds. He changed it to the 12 Clouds of Joy, more positive. Well, it did quite well. And Andy was one of these guys that he would have the band for 3-4 years and things would not be going too good. So he would drop the band, he would dissolve it, and go out and buy another band that was having no problems, get it up and get it going. And he did that 3 or 4 times. And he was until the mid-40s or a little after the war, then he finally just hung it up. Well, it's going to start off with Mary's Ideas. Who is Mary? Mary is the piano player and arranger of much of their music. They went in to record, and the piano player had not shown up. So Andy said to his saxophone, his lead alto sax man, call your wife and get her in here. So she came in. After they heard her, that was it. She was the piano player. Next is, Hey, Lovely Mama. June Richmond will be doing the vocalizing on that. Harry Mills will come up to the microphone next with The Lady Who Swings the Band. That would be Mary. Follow that with Avalon, and they wrap it all up with Puddinhead Serenade. Yes, it's Andy Kirk and his 12 Clouds of Joy on Big Band Saturday night.

0: Andy Kirk and his orchestra. And Andy could not play a single instrument. He had no musical ability, really. He would sing occasionally on a song, and not very often, but once in a while he would sing a song. Not one that he was a major vocalist with the band or anything like that. He didn't do that. Andy Kirk and his 12 Clouds of Joy Orchestra. We'll be right back with that next band right after this. Don't touch that dial.
1: By the way, do you ever get tired of hearing the word should? We heard it as children. You should always wash your hands. You should study harder. You should be nicer to your brothers and sisters. And the concept is around in adulthood, too. You should exercise more. You should save more for retirement. You should stay away from all those lovely foods that add pounds and so forth. Even as children, we knew the admonitions were correct. And we know many of them are correct now. But we didn't get good grades just because we knew we should. And we don't always take care of ourselves, even though we know we should. It isn't easy. But God would have us seek to do things that are helpful to ourselves and those around us. Not simply because someone has said we should, but because we know they are pleasing to Him, and with His help, we can. This is By the Way.
0: Here's that next big band.

Follow the Leader, the theme song for Mr. David Carroll. Now, David Carroll was a great arranger. He had started out arranging almost all the library for Tiny Hill, and he was a saxophone player in that band as well. Then he went off and he had the David Carroll singers and so forth. Well, it's going to start off with Twilight in Turkey. Then it's Opus 1. Follow that with Alouette. And then it's Then it's Happy Feet. Then it's Petite Fleur. Follow that with Learning the Blues. And David Carroll, I haven't got one single... I misspoke when I said his choir. He didn't have that. He had strictly instrumentals and arranged his band, and that's the way it was. David Carroll on Big Band Saturday Night.

Mr. David Carroll and his orchestra on Big Band Saturday night. He was quite the guy. And, well, he could arrange that music so easily and so well. It was quite the thing for him to do. David Carroll. I'm surprised that I don't have any on all the records that I have and all the CDs, not one single mention of a vocal anywhere on them. And I haven't been able to find one that he put any vocals out on. I don't know that he did. We'll be back with that next band right after this. Don't touch that dial. 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Here's that next big band.

Ray, the theme song for Mr. Alvino Ray and his orchestra. He had a good sized orchestra. Alvino played the marimba and that kind of instruments. He had a little box that he had sitting on a chair that looked like a little guy, and he had a way of having that contraption. He could make his guitar talk, and you could understand it. And it was that little guy on that box, sitting on that chair. I don't know exactly how it worked, but some way it worked. And he used that a lot. So that was a fun thing with it. Well, the Alvino Ray and the orchestra is going to start off with American Patrol. Certainly a different rendition and arrangement than you're used to. Then it's Tiger Rag. The King Sisters are going to be vocalizing on that, and he was married to one of them. And then it's the King Sisters still at the microphone for the Hawaiian war chant. After that, it's Caribbean or Caribbean, whichever way you care to pronounce it. And he wraps it all up with Stormy Weather. Alvino Ray and his mallets and his orchestra on Big Band Saturday night.

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1: 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So it's a good deal. Here's that next big band.

be wrong. Chick Webb, he's a drummer. He was one of the first drummers to lead a band, had himself in the middle. And he's going to have Louis Jordan come up and vocalize on I May Be Wrong. So I better go down what he's going to be playing in his set of music. It's going to start off with Stompin' at the Savoy. And then it's Gee, But You're Swell. Have no idea who the vocalist is on that one. Then it's If Dreams Come True. Follow that with, well, his adopted daughter, Ella Fitzgerald, and the Dipsy Doodle. They wrap it all up with Clap Hands, Here Comes Charlie. Chick Webb and his drumming and his orchestra on Big Band Saturday night.

looks down and says, I think it's marvelous. I may be wrong, so how can I tell? All of my shirts are unsightly.

0: Chick Webb, his drums and his orchestra on Big Band Saturday night. He was quite the guy. There was no doubt about it. And it was just one of those things. Unfortunate that he had that child disease when he was very young, and it stunted his growth, and he never grew very tall. Had to have things put on the pedals on his drums for the cymbals and bass drum and all that. But he did a whale of a job. Chick Webb. We'll be back with that last band right after this. Don't touch that dial.
1: Hi, I'm Vern Jewett, and welcome to Heartbeat. One of the many services that Nice Hotels offer is a wake-up call. 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This will help you not to oversleep or miss something important. You've probably received many such wake-up calls, but you'll never get one more important than this. In Romans 14, Paul says, "Wake up! Put aside the deeds of darkness and put on the armor of light." In another place in the Bible, we are told, "If Jesus comes suddenly, don't let him find you sleeping." My friend, this could be your wake-up call. Heartbeat is brought to you by this station and the Salvation Army.
0: Here's that last big band.

Bubbles in the Wine, theme song used by Mr. Lawrence Welk, his accordion and his orchestra, and he was very talented, very good accordion player, a very good dancer, and had a personality that never stopped, and he considered all of the members of his whole organization family. Well, the set's going to start off with Begin to Begin. Then it's the Welk Women doing vocalizing on Sentimental Journey. Then there's a medley. It's a movie hits. Summer of 42, A Time for Us, and Theme from Love Story. Then you'll see I'll See You Again. And Alice Long gets it all done at the end when she says, the party's over. Lawrence Welk and the Champagne Music Makers on Big Band Saturday Night.

Lawrence Welk and the Champagne Music Makers wrapping up Big Band Saturday Night this week. We'll be back next week with six more slots of Big Band. Hopefully we will have the band that is going to be playing the dance at the Surf on Sunday night. And they will, I hope, get me some music. We'll have to wait and see. I hope they do so that we can have it. 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

Hey, welcome to this A Nutty Knickknack, a nostalgic time of fun memories and good times at old Gramps. Well, he hopes they leave you, shall we say, relaxed, maybe feeling a little bit on the groovy side. One way or another, we always manage to learn something one way or another. So without further ado, let's let the merriment begin.

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0: Oh, yeah, Spike and the Boys with that good one, the Jones Polka. Ha, ha, ha. Getting it all started, ha, ha. There we go. Oh, yeah. I think it's a fine day out here, and I hope you have a fine beverage. It does make things go so much better, and wow, it certainly does. We got a nice one here tonight. We have a peach, and I hope you have a nice peach, well, a nice beverage of some sort that you can enjoy. It does make the program go so smooth, and it's so refreshing. Oh, that's so good. Mm. How do they get all those peaches in there? Or how do they make that peach flavor? Eh, whatever. It's mighty good. I hope you have a fine beverage. Mm-hmm. Boy, my mouth is really watering for this one. Oh, that's so good. Here we go. This is quite the guy. Ben Carter. He was born in New York City on this date in 1907. He lived a good long life. He lived to be 95 years old, passing away on July 12th, 2003. And he was quite the guy. He did all kinds of things. He was a musician, and he was a saxophone player. He ranger, composer, band leader. Occasionally, he even pulled out and played a trumpet, believe it or not. And he did quite a few things. And in 43, he was living permanently in the United States, in Los Angeles. Now, he had been moving around. He had gone overseas for a while. He had been in London. He had been in the BBC Dance Orchestra and all doing all different kinds of things. Well, he was living permanently in Los Angeles and appeared in the Stormy Weather, the film, as a trumpeter with Fats Waller. And then he started getting a lot of lucrative work in the movie studios, and he was pretty darn successful, Don Carter. But, you know, he did one in 1942. He and Don Ray and Gene DePaul went together, and they put together the music and the words. They didn't do, not one of them did any one thing. They all worked together on all of the music and the words. It was quite the song, Cow Cow Boogie. And it was done with Freddie Slack and Ella Mae Morris. And it got her really some good recognition as a vocalist.
1: Out on the plains, down

Oh, yeah, the Firehouse 5 Plus 2. That was made up of seven guys from Disney. And they would get together on their break and play some of their songs. And the guys, other people, were just loving it. And so then they got a little bit of costumes. Firehouse 5 Plus 2, what would you get? You would get fire helmets and suspenders, and you would go out and you would play things. Now, they didn't do a lot of traveling or anything like that. They just had a good time doing it. They made a bunch of records, and that was okay. They did fine with their records, and gee whiz. We all enjoyed the Firehouse 5 Plus 2. Oh, my goodness. Here is quite the guy. This guy was a stuttering guy, Mel Tillis. But he only stuttered when he was trying to talk. He was born in Tampa, Florida, on this date in 1932. He had a very successful career in the country music vein and did quite well that way. And he had some hits that he wrote, that Detroit City and Ruby, Don't Take Your Love to Town. And then he had some crossover hits that whatever. And then he had some hits of his own. Now, when he sang, he did not stutter. This all came about with a little problem that he had as a youngster, as a youngster, and it caused him to stutter. But here he is with his rendition of Heart Over Mine. He was born in 1932, Mel Tillis, passed away at age 85 on the 19th of November in 2017.

0: Now, look, McGee, while I do up the breakfast dishes, why don't you take the car down to the garage and get that noise taken out of it?
1: I took it down yesterday. And you know what?
0: No, what?
1: Oh, this will slay you, Molly. I drove the car up to the garage and says, "Hey," I says, "can somebody here take a noise out of this car?" And the guy says, "Sure," he says. "I'll have a mechanic ride on the running board and see if he can find it." I says, "This car ain't got any running board." He says, "Well, thanks for telling me. I lose a lot of mechanics that way." Don't you get it, Molly? I said, "No running."
0: Ain't funny, McGee.
1: Oh, oh well, it's whimsical. You see, the laugh comes when the fella falls off.
0: Oh, there's the mailman, dearie. Oh. Ask him how much airmail stamps are today.
1: Okay. I'll pinch a few first to see if they're fresh. Come in.
2: Good morning, good morning, good morning. Here's some mail for you folks.
0: Oh, thank you, Mr. Mailman. I'll take it.
2: All righty. Now, let me see. Here's something from the Bon Ton Department Store. That's just a circular. You don't want that.
1: Hey, what's the idea?
2: And here's your new Collier's. Very funny cartoon on page 26. At least there was. I tore it out so I could show it to my wife.
1: Hey, listen, bud. If all mailmen are like you, no wonder Farley's losing his hair. Why don't you just...
2: I almost forgot. Here's a registered letter for you, Mr. McGee. You just sign right here.
1: Huh? Registered letter? Okay, bud.
0: Oh, who's it from, dearie?
1: From the City License Bureau.
2: Does it bother you if I read over your shoulder?
1: Yes, it does. Get out of here.
2: All righty. You can tell me about it tomorrow.

0: 1940 license for your dog, we will be forced to proceed against you according to Section 1 of Paragraph 3 of City Ordinance 1781 in the old book, which carries a penalty of a $5,000 fine and or 3 years in jail. Oh, so they're going to prosecute me, are they? I'll show them pickle-puss politicians down there they can't pull no wool over my eyes.
1: Well, what shall we do?
0: I'll show you what we'll do. As the guy says when he tossed Darwin's book into the fireplace, they ain't going to make a monkey out of me. Give me the telephone.
1: Here.
0: Thanks. Hello, operator. Give me the city hall. Oh, is that you, Mert? How's every little thing, Mert? What's that? Your little 10-year-old brother come staggering home plastered. Really got pie-eyed, eh, Mert?
1: Oh, how disgraceful.
0: No, the kid was in a pie-eating contest and got so plastered up with lemon meringue he couldn't see where he was going. What's that, Mert? Oh, never mind, Mert. I'll try it next week. Thanks.
1: Couldn't you get the city hall?
0: Nope. Mert says them politicians down at the city hall are so rushed these days you can't get a call through.
1: Well, why are they so rushed?
0: It's all on account of Izzy.
1: Izzy who?
0: Oh, you know. Is he going to run for a third term? Is he going to announce it soon? Is he playing possum? All stuff like that there.
1: I see. By the way, is there any law against a third term, dearie?
0: Nope, just tradition.
1: Oh, just tradition.
0: Yeah, and you know what that means. A tradition is an unwritten law that nobody dares to bust. On account of if they do, it'll be made into a written law, and somebody's liable to repeal it, and then the fat's in the fire. You can't repeal a tradition. Say, that ain't bad. Remind me to write that down.
1: It is written down.
0: Where'd I write it?
1: You didn't write it. You read it.
0: Oh. Well, now, let me see. What was I doing? Oh, yes, that dog license. That rat, them guys. We ain't had a dog for 7 years.
1: Oh, has it been that long?
0: Well, I think so. See, now, we got that pup in 1912. Uncle Dennis dropped in for 2 days in 1922. Went home again in 1927. We started work for Johnson's Wax in 1935. Got our first belly lap in 1938. Why, shucks, it was all of 7 years ago, Molly.
1: Well, I guess there's nothing to do but go down to the city hall and get it straightened out.
0: Dad, drat it anyway. It seems like I'm always going down there to complain about something.
1: It does, doesn't it?
0: Yeah.
1: I heard Alderman Brorby say the other day that you were getting to be quite the mole about town. Well, let's go.
0: Okay, there. I'll learn that mob of flag-waving baby kissers. They can't push Fibber McGee around. Come on, let's go, Molly. Dog glasses, dad, rat, stud, rat, and dog.
2: Hi, mister.
0: Oh, hello there, little girl. Now, don't bother us now, please.
2: Why?
0: I'm sore, that's why.
2: Oh, gee, that's too bad, mister.
0: Well, shucks.
2: If you weren't so big and I wasn't so little and we had a place to sit down, you could sit on my lap and tell me all about it.
0: Yeah, and if liver wasn't so good with bacon, we'd eat more eggs. Now, run along,
2: hey,
0: sis.
2: Hey, mister, hey.
0: What?
2: Hmm?
0: What do you want, sis? We're in a hurry.
2: I got an Esther bunny.
0: You mean Easter?
2: No, Esther. That's his name.
0: Oh.
2: I got Esther for Easter.
0: Did your mother buy it for you?
2: Sure. I asked her for Esther for Easter.
0: Reminds me of the time I was in Panama, sis. I crossed the isthmus on Christmas on business. Oh, let it go.
2: What, my rabbit? Gee, I guess I won't let Esther go, I betcha. He's a nice rabbit, and she's cute, too.
0: You're on the wrong show, sis. This sounds like the battle of the sexes.
2: Why?
0: Well, to be frank...
2: No, no, it's Esther. Frank is my goldfish.
0: Well, to be frank about Esther, you don't seem to be sure whether it's a buck or a doe.
2: She's both.
0: Oh, no, she isn't.
2: Oh, yes, she is.
0: Oh, no, she isn't.
2: Oh, yes, she... Well, gee, she cost my mama a buck, and that's a lot of dough these days.

0: Oh, well, we'll have to find out what's going on with Fibber and all that. Trying to get this straightened around. Hadn't had a dog, and now they want to charge him for a dog license, and he's a little bit upset, I guess you would say. And he's not having a good luck day with the folks down at the dog license area or in the city. Not at all. Oh, my goodness. Here we go. This was quite the year. 1941. A guy by the name of, he was Joe DiMaggio. And he had a baseball streak of 56 games, a hitting streak of 56 games. Les Brown put down a song about it, and it was called Joltin' Joe DiMaggio. Well, Joe took that up, and he started calling himself Joltin' Joe, and kept it for all his life then, Joltin' Joe DiMaggio. Well, Les Brown put it down, had it recorded, and it was quite the number. Betty Bonney took the song and gave it the words.
1: Hello, Joe. What do you know?
2: We need a hit, so here I go.
3: Ball one. Yeah!

You never know what's going to come up next, do you? You just can't quite figure it out. Well, here we go. How's your week been? Not too bad. Okay. It hasn't been as hot, that's for sure. It hasn't been. Well, let me get the questions out here. What are they about? Well, let me look. Entertainment. Entertainment, it says, is what they are about. So, how do you think about that? I'm not too sure. Well, okay. Let's do them, should we? Okay? Okay. Number one, who was the first Bond girl? Who was the first Bond girl? You have any idea? No, no. let me get it. Ursula. Yeah, I think that's the way she pronounced it. Andries. Ursula Andries. Something like that. Somebody will correct me, I'm sure. I'm not too great on that. That's why I don't read the news. Oh, boy, would I slaughter that. Okay, question number two. In which film did Sean Conway play Harrison Ford's father? Do you have any idea? Well, it was Indiana Jones and the Last Crusade. All right, here is question number three. Who wrote both It Doesn't Matter Anymore for Buddy Holly and My Way for Frank Sinatra? You know who wrote those two songs? Well, it was Paul Anka. Here we go, number four. Who plays Rochelle in Friends? Who plays Rochelle in Friends? You any idea? You don't know who that is. Jennifer Ashton. Jennifer Ashton. All right. Number five. Which comic opera by Gilbert and Sullivan has a Japanese theme? Which comic opera by Gilbert and Sullivan has a Japanese theme? You got to be kidding me. We're supposed to know that? That's what I say, he says. Well, it was Makoto. It's the Makoto. I have no idea what they're talking about. Number six. Who sang the 1969 hit song, Tracks of My Tears? Who sang that in 1969? Tracks of My Tears. Any idea? Nope. Well, it was Smokey Robbins and the Miracles. I wouldn't have had that. So far, I would be right with you. I would be bombing right down the line. Well, here is one maybe we can get. I know I can. We'll see if you can. This is question number seven. In Field of Dreams, Kevin Costner character hears a voice saying, if you build it, he will come. What is he to build? You have any idea about that? Maybe a baseball field? That is correct. So we both got one right. Here is a multiple choice. Yeah, I know you like that a lot. Stand By Your Man was a hit for A, Dolly Parton, B, Tammy Wynette, or C, Crystal Gayle. Who had the hit? Dolly Parton, Tammy Wynette, Crystal Gayle. The hit was Stand By Your Man. You have any idea? So you're going to take a guess? Yep. Okay, who are you going to take? You're going to take Dolly Parton? Well, that's wrong. It was Tammy Wynette. Mm-hmm. So here we go. Number nine.
What was the name of the central character in the TV drama series Roots? What was the name of the central character in the TV drama serial Roots? You have any idea? Well, it was, Kuda Kitty. Kuda Kitten, I guess, or Kitty. Something like that. Well, anyway, I missed that one too. Number 10. Who provided the voice of the genie in Walt Disney's Aladdin? Who provided the voice of Genie in the Walt Disney Aladdin? You have any idea? I don't either. Well, it was Robin Williams. Robin Williams, I'll be darned. Well, there you go. You and I got one right. Oh, my. Not really a good vibe, was it? Oh, well, so be it. We'll see you next week. If it's okay, all right, we'll see you. Yep, goodbye.

Spike and the Boys. That was supposed to be, I guess it was, a Tchaikovsky medley by Spike Jones. I wouldn't know. I don't know one Tchaikovsky number. I suppose if you told me what they were, I would know one or two of them, but I'm not sure. Well, here we go. This is quite the thing. Matter of fact, this was a real first. I'm not kidding. So we'll wake you up and get you into this first, for it was quite the thing. Decca Records, in 1934, they had a new record company, Decca Records, and they needed somebody to record, so they got Bing Crosby. And it was a Decca record number D-100, the very first record they put out. And what do you think it was? Bing Crosby and I Love You Truly.

0: Back in 1934, that would be a very young Bing Crosby doing that. And, oh, my. So that was quite the thing. Well, Fibber and Molly are having a little discussion with the city folks. Let's get back with them and find out how it's going. They're trying to charge them for a dog license. They don't even have a dog, huh?
1: Look, Molly, now that we're down here, let me do the talking, see? I'll show these City Hall dumbbells they can't push an honest taxpayer around. Hey, Bud, which way is the dog license bureau? Oh, hello there, old-timer.
2: Hello there, Johnny. Hello, daughter. Dog licenses?
1: Yep.
2: What kind of dog you got?
3: We haven't got a dog.
2: What you want a license for?
1: That's right, we don't want a license. We came down here to tell them we ain't going to buy one.
2: It's kind of silly, ain't it, Johnny? But on second thought, maybe I better go with you. I ain't got a dog either.
3: Now look, Mr. Oldtimer, we received notice that we have to buy a 1940 dog license or be prosecuted. And we came down to protest.
1: Oh, you're no help. But as the soda mint tablet says to the glass of water, I'm going to settle somebody's hash.
2: That's pretty good, Johnny. But that ain't the way I heard it.
1: No.
2: The way I heard it, Bob Hope says to Jerry Colonna, says, is it true that thousands of dentists recommend our toothpaste? Yep, says Colonna. That's what they keep telling them down at the orifice. Oh, dog licenses. Yeah, well, right down the hall, Johnny, and scratch at the door. Come on, kid.
1: Scratch at the door. Why, that old stupo.
3: Well, here's the license bureau, McGee.
1: Okay. Hold my coat while I roll up my sleeves.
3: Oh, no, no, McGee, please.
1: Well,
3: let's try to settle this thing peaceably. Besides, you might get hurt.
1: All right. But remember, you talked me out of it. And the first wisecrack I get from one of these guys, wham, you sock him with your purse.
3: Now, wait, McGee. Promise me you'll keep your temper.
1: Well.
3: You frighten me when you fly into these rages. After all, you know, you're the killer type.
1: Am I really? Well, come on. I'll try to control myself.
4: Something for you, sir? Marriage license, building license, hunting or fishing license?
1: Nope, dog.
3: And we haven't got a dog.
4: Oh, then you want a license for a dog you're planning to get, is that it?
3: No, it isn't. We haven't had a dog for 7 years, and we don't want another dog.
4: Well, then why, madam, do you wish to get a dog license?
1: Dad, rabbit, we don't want to get a dog license. That's what I come in here to tell you.
4: Now, excuse me, sir, but if every citizen came in to tell us he didn't want a dog license...
1: Oh, answer the phone.
4: Just a moment, please. License Bureau? Yes, madam. Yes, dog licenses are $2. Why, of course, I think you should have a dog. No, no, they're no trouble at all.
1: What?
4: Why, certainly not. Oh, what if they do track up your kitchen linoleum? Just try a little Johnson self-polishing glow coat and see how it protects the linoleum against dirt and scratches. What? Johnson's glow coat. G-L-O hyphen C-O-A-T. It requires absolutely no rubbing and no buffing. You just pour it on, spread it around, and let it dry. Oh, don't mention it, madam. Can I expect you in tomorrow for a dog license? Oh, that's great. Good day. Oh, sorry to keep you waiting, folks. Now, let me see. What kind of dog did you say you had?
1: A wire-haired terrier. Dad, rabbit, I told you we didn't have a dog. Look, we got this official notice to come in and get a dog license.
3: But we haven't got a dog.
1: Yeah.
4: You're not concealing your dog to avoid paying the tax.
1: I tell you, we ain't got a dog.
3: No, we haven't had a dog for 7 years. And he was 15 years old then.
1: Yeah.
4: Well, that makes him 22 years old now. Remarkable age for a dog. You must be giving him wonderful care.
1: But for the last time, we haven't got a dog. We just come in here to protest against this notice.
3: And we refuse to buy a license for a dog we don't even own.
4: Oh, so you don't own the dog. Who does then?
1: Ah, nobody does. That's right anyway.
4: Oh, I see. A stray dog. Well, you'll still have to take out a license for him.
1: Now, listen here, my fine feathered friend. If you think for 1 minute
3: now,
1: that you...
3: Now, McGee, temper.
1: Oh, but look, Molly, they can't do this to me. I'll take this up with the mayor himself. I'll take it up to the United States Supreme Court. Yes, I'll do better than that. I'll tell Walter Winchell.
3: Oh, no.
1: Mark my words, Bud, you ain't heard the last of this.
4: I'm sorry, sir, but it's the law. Every dog must be licensed. And I regret to say it, sir, but I don't think you're the type of man who should be permitted to have a dog. Good day.
1: Did you hear what he says, Molly? I ain't the type that should have a dog. Why, I think more of that dog of ours than...
3: McGee!
1: Huh?
3: We haven't got a dog, remember?
1: Oh, yes. Well, come on, Molly. I'll get this thing straightened out before I leave this city hall, or my name ain't Fibber McGee. And speaking of Fibber McGee, I wonder whatever become of old Harlow Wilcox.
2: Well, for scrimp's sake, Fizzard and Cupid. Fancy meeting you here, isn't it? Or is it? No, I guess it isn't.
3: Hello, Mr. DeCopolis.
1: Hi, Nick. Say, we just had a session with the city license clerk, and it looks like we're in a jam.
2: Oh, my goodness, a jam session.
1: No. We got a notice that we have to buy a 1940 dog license or pay a fine and maybe go to jail.
3: Yeah, and we haven't got a dog, as you know very well, Mr. DeCopolis.
2: No, but I knew very well the dog you used to have. A very intelligent K-7, too.
1: K-9.
2: Oh, was he that old, Fizzard? Anyway, that dog was a very smart dog. I think he must have studied medicine sometime, because he always knew where there was a bone buried in the muscles of my leg. Well, but there's no hard feelings, Fizzard. It's all healed up now.
3: Yes, but we haven't had that dog for 7 years. So why should we buy a dog license now?
1: Yeah.
2: I think something has got you there, Cupy. But I hope it'll all come out in the wash, and I think it will, because they're certainly taking you to the cleaner. So long, Fizzard. Goodbye, Cupy.
1: Sure.
0: Well, we'll have to find out what's going on with them and why they're having such a problem trying to explain to these people that they don't have a dog, and they keep turning it around in different ways and everything, and it's really confusing, not only to them, to me as well. I just don't, it is one of those things. How do you handle something like that? I don't know how you would handle it. If you had that problem, what would you do? How would you handle not having a dog and getting a notice that you had to come in and pay a dog license? It would be excruciating, wouldn't it? Huh? Here we go. This is quite the thing. Yeah. This guy was... born on this date in 1899. And he was quite the guy. He was born in Chicago, Illinois. And during his 20 years Hollywood career, he wrote scores for over 300 films. He was quite the composer and quite a musician as well. And he studied classical music at the Warsaw Conservatory as a teenager and made his debut as a concert violinist with the Warsaw Philharmonic Orchestra during the 1920s. Then he came back to the USA, where he began arranging music and playing violin for different dance bands. He even played with one of the more popular ones, Ted Fiorito's band. Ted was in the business all his life. And then he got into some radio and everything with Al Jolson and other that he later performed with his own orchestra as well. Well, he found movie, film things and everything that he could work in. Well, he had a lot of things. His first million-selling record was when he conducted the orchestra on Judy Garland's Over the Rainbow back in 1939. His last hit record was, it was an Oscar-nominated theme for the High and the Mighty in 1954. He was quite the guy. He was nominated 20 times for an Oscar, never won a single time. That was during his life. He died on 10th of November in 1956. At the 1957 Oscars, he was nominated again. And this time he was nominated as the for the best score of a film. And the score of the film was Around the World in 80 Days. He was dead, and he won the Oscar. My, my, my. He had a lot of big hits. He wrote the songs, and Edward Heyman wrote the words for Love Letters and When I Fall in Love. Then Ned Washington wrote the words for I Don't Stand a Ghost of a Chance, My Foolish Heart, which was also nominated, Stella by Starlight, Street of Dreams with Sam Lewis writing the words, words by Peggy Lee, Where You and I Go Without You, Where Can I Go Without You. And with Will Harris, he had the words written for Sweet Sue, Just You. But then, of course, he had this other one. Harold Adamson wrote the words, but the big hit was the instrumental, Around the World in 80 Days.

0: Boy, he wrote it, he had his orchestra, he recorded it, had a big hit in 1956 with it, passed away in 56, and finally won an Oscar when he was passed away. Unfortunate for Victor Young. Well, Fibber McGee and Molly are really having a time down at the city hall trying to get around this dog license mess. Let's see.
1: Well, we haven't made much progress, dearie.
2: I know. I got a good notion to go back and argue with that license clerk some more.
1: Oh, I don't think it's worth all this fuss, McGee. They can't really send you to prison for not having a dog license for a non-existent dog.
2: You sure they can't?
1: Why, of course not. And even if they do, you'll always know I'll be waiting for you.
2: Oh.
1: Yes, McGee, darling. I'll be there coming to see every visitor's day.
2: Oh, don't say that.
1: Seeing that you have cigarettes.
2: No.
1: And then when they do let you out, we'll take up our life just where we left off.
2: Oh, my.
1: I'll stick by you even if you are an ex-convict.
2: Molly, don't say that.
1: Why do I care what people say?
2: Oh, don't say that.
1: Let them talk.
2: No.
1: Let them say whatever
2: they will. Stop it, Molly. Stop it. Gee whiz. This is more serious than what I thought. I think I better go right up and see the mayor. That's what I better do.
1: Oh, look, McGee, look.
2: Huh?
1: Here comes Mrs. Uppington.
2: Oh.
1: I wonder what she's doing in the city hall.
2: Probably going to complain about the public schools being too public.
1: Yeah. If she'd come down off her high horse long enough to let the saddle cool off. Oh, how do you do, Mrs. Uppington? So nice to see you.
3: Oh, how do you do, Mrs. McGee? And Mr. McGee?
2: Hi, Uppity.
3: Why, good heavens, Mr. McGee. You seem quite perturbed about something.
2: I am.
3: What is the matter?
1: Well, you'd be perturbed too, Mrs. Uppington, if you had to pay a tax on something you didn't have.
2: Yeah.
3: Oh, not at all, my dear. I pay just such a tax. I don't mind it a bit.
2: Oh, yeah? What did you pay a tax on that you ain't got?
3: Last year's income. Say, wasn't that clever of me?
1: What are you doing in the city hall, Mrs. Uppington?
3: Oh, I'm just looking up some of the early historical facts about Whistler Vista, my dear. You see, we Uppingtons were practically the founders of this city, you know.
2: And so were the McGees, Uppy. In fact, the original McGee log cabin stood right here where this city hall is today.
3: Really? They have very interesting...
1: I didn't know that, McGee.
2: Oh, yes. Our living room was just about where the elevator is. Our kitchen was right over there, the bedroom on the left here, and our bathroom... Well, can you imagine that?
3: Why, what, Mr. McGee?
2: Uppy, you're standing right in our bathtub.
3: Oh, now, please, Mr. McGee, don't do that. Oh, goodbye.
1: Well, isn't she the one, though?
2: Yeah, I used to think she really had something on the ball, though. I seen it was just a figure eight. Now, let's see. What was I so sore about?
1: The dog license.
2: Huh? Oh, yes. That rat them guys anyway. Who do they think they are trying to make me pay for a license?
4: Hello there, McGee. What seems to be the trouble?
1: Oh, hello, Mr. Gildersleeve.
2: Oh, go away, Gildersleeve. What? I ain't in any mood to bandy words with you.
1: Now, McGee, I'm sure Mr. Gildersleeve was just trying to be helpful.
4: Why, certainly.
2: Oh, yeah. Gildersleeve, you're about as much help as mumps to a sword swallower.
4: Is that so?
2: Yes, that's so.
4: Well, I'm not surprised you got yourself another mess, McGee.
2: Well?
4: You can get tangled up quicker than the cub bear with 40 feet of grapevine. Yeah. Yeah, I like that.
2: Yeah. Gildersleeve, as the Siamese twin says to his brother when they got appendicitis, one of these days we're going to have it out.
1: Well, for goodness sake, sometimes I wish you would. I'm getting tired of listening to you two boys trying to lasso each other with your vocal cords.
2: Well,
4: if he doesn't stop pestering me, I'll...
2: Pins?
4: Needles?
2: Cotton?
4: Thimble?
2: What goes up the chimney?
4: Smoke.
2: May your wish and my wish never be broke.
1: What'd you wish, dearie?
2: I wish that Gildersleeve would go away. That's what I wish.
4: All right for you, McGee. But by George, one of these days you'll be sorry. Will you try and borrow my my bow and arrow again.
1: Heavenly days, McGee. Why do you have to treat him like that? He's really very nice, you know.
2: He burns me up. I don't like his whole family either. They're all alike. Gildersleeve is just the bottom button on a long line of stuffed shirts.
1: Dear, well, this isn't getting that dog license taken care of. Where's the mayor's office?
2: I think it's up on the fourth floor, right next to the elevator.
5: All right, you. You're wanting the police commissioner's office.
2: Who is?
5: You.
1: Him?
5: Yes.
2: Oh. Well, what's this all about, officer? What have I done?
5: All I know is there was a complaint from the license department about you creating a disturbance by refusing to pay your dog tax. Now march along with you.
2: Oh, yeah. Now look here, you big oaf.
5: What was that you called me?
2: Oaf,
5: eh?
2: Yes.
5: Is that something bad?
1: Certainly not. An oaf is a very valuable thing. You know the old saying, officer. Half an oaf is better than none.
5: None of your blarney now, McCushler. Well, come along with you to the commissioner's office and... No, wait a moment. Me shoe's untied. Hold on to me a minute here so I can keep me balance. And
2: I'm sorry, bud. I've been persecuted long enough.
4: Here you go.
5: Hey, what?
2: Come on, Molly, run. They ain't gonna put me in no prison.
1: I'm coming, McGee. Make for the side door.
5: Hey, come back here. Stop him, somebody. It's a fugitive from justice.
4: Hey, Molly, out here.
2: Hey, taxi. Taxi, more to stand the crevice site and make it Portis.
1: Now what have we done, McGee? Now we are in trouble.
2: No, we ain't, Molly. I know what I'm doing.
5: Excuse me, Doc. I didn't quite get the address.
2: Take us to the governor's mansion, driver.
5: Okay, Senator.
1: The governor's mansion? But, McGee, we... After all, we can't take a measly little dog license case up with the governor.
2: I ain't going to.
1: Then what?
2: But he lives right across the street from the pet shop, and I'm going to buy a dog. Step on it, driver.
6: Before we continue, I'd like to take you for a moment on an imaginative journey to a well-known nursery school. The children are playing at their various projects, having a time of their lives. See how clean the walls and windows are, and look at the floors. They're covered with linoleum rugs as fresh and bright as the day they were bought. Now let me read you a letter we just received from the head of this school. I have been using your wonderful glow coat for the linoleum rugs on my nursery school floors for the past 5 years. Mothers have remarked so many times that our floors look spotless and just like new. Of course, they do, because I use glow coat on them once a month. I feel so grateful for this easy way of preserving my linoleum and always having a clean, bright school that I recommend glow coat to all my friends. Now then, before we return to Fibber and Molly, let me urge you to try Johnson's self-polishing glow coat on your linoleum floors. Remember, glow coat needs no rubbing or buffing whatsoever. It's self-polishing.
2: Well, I didn't buy the dog, Molly, after all.
1: Well, what made you change your mind, dearie?
2: Oh, I got to thinking it over, and I decided $2 a year for a license plus 2 bits a day for a hamburger was too much, so I just bought the license.
1: Oh, dear.
2: Yeah.
1: Well, considering the fact that you worked like a dog to get it straightened out, you ought to wear the tag yourself.
2: That's what I thought. Look, Molly. Good night.
1: Good night, all.
0: All that mess, and then he ended up buying the license. Oh, my. But he didn't buy the dog, so he had to buy a dog license for a dog that he doesn't have, or didn't have. Whatever. Oh, my goodness gracious. This is quite the gal. Yes, she is a big, big entertainer. And when I mean that, I don't mean in size necessarily. Esther Williams. And she was quite the gal. And she was born on this date in 1921. Well, 1940 was coming up, and she is competitive swimming in college, and she was looking forward to going in 39 to getting into the 40 Olympics. Well, guess what? This madman over there in Germany, Hitler, caused a war going on, and there was no Olympics in 1940. They had been called off. And so there we go. And so Esther Williams, well, she got seen by some people, and she went into Billy Rose's accolade, and wow, it was quite the thing. In 1944, she was earnest in the film, started her career in earnest in the film Bathing Beauty. And she was billed as Hollywood's mermaid and queen of the surf. She appeared in a lot of Technicolor movies, and, well, she was always, they shot pictures of her doing synchronized swimming, generally underwater and so forth. Well, 1949 came along, and she appeared in a film called Neptune's Daughter. In that, she introduced a song along with Ricardo Montalban. They sang it as a duet, but she basically got the credit for the song. The name of the song was Baby, It's Cold Outside, and she and Ricardo were singing it back and forth. And you know what? It won the Academy Award that year for the best song. Yeah.
7: You know, for an evening that started out so badly, it has definite possibilities. No. Before you drink, you must always say salute.
8: Salute.
7: You know,
8: salute.
7: I...
8: Salute.
7: Salute.
8: You know, on second thought...
7: Yes?
8: I really can't stay.
7: But baby, it's cold outside.
8: I've got to go away.
7: But baby, it's cold outside.
8: This evening has been...
7: Hoping that you drop
8: so
7: in.
8: So very nice.
7: I'll hold your hands. They're just like ice.
8: My mother will start to worry.
7: Beautiful, what's your
8: My
7: hurry?
8: My father will be pacing the floor.
7: Listen to the fireplace
8: so
7: roar.
8: So really, I'd better scurry.
7: Beautiful, please don't
8: well,
7: hurry.
8: Well, maybe just a half a drink more.
7: Put some records on while I fall.
8: The neighbors might...
7: But baby, it's bad out there.
8: Say, what's in this
7: no
8: drink?
7: No cabs to be had out there.
8: I wish I knew how.
7: Your eyes are like stars
8: to
7: right
8: break
7: now.
8: Break this spell.
7: I'll take your hat. Your hair looks swell.
8: I ought to say no,
7: mind
8: sir.
7: If I move in closer?
8: At least I'm going to say that I tried.
7: What's the sense of hurting my pride?
8: I really can't
7: oh, baby.
8: Say.

0: I simply must go.
1: Baby, it's cold outside.
0: The answer is
1: but
0: no.
1: Baby, it's cold outside.
0: The welcome has
1: How
0: been.
1: How lucky that you dropped
0: so
1: in.
0: So nice and warm.
1: Look out the window at that storm.
0: My sister will be. Sister.
1: Yes, your lips look delicious.
0: My brother will be there at the door.
1: Waves upon a tropical shore.
0: My maid Ned's mind is fishy.
1: Gosh, your lips are delicious.
0: Or maybe just a cigarette more.
1: Never such a pleaser before.
0: I've got to get
1: but
0: home.
1: But maybe you'd freeze out there.
0: Say, lend me a coat.
1: It's up to your knees out there.
0: You've really been
1: I
0: glad.
1: Thrill when you touch
0: but
1: my hand.
0: Don't you see?
1: How can you do this thing to me?
0: It's bound to be talk tomorrow.
1: Think of my lifelong
0: At
1: sorrow.
0: At least there will be plenty of plot.
1: If you've got pneumonia and die,
0: I really can't
1: get over
0: say.
1: That old...

0: this evening as
1: been hoping that you'd drop
0: so
1: in.
0: So very nice.
1: I'll hold your hands, they're just like
0: my mother will start to worry.
1: Beautiful, what's your
0: fur? Father will be pacing the floor.
1: Listen to the fireplace
0: so
1: roar.
0: Really, I'd better scurry.
1: Beautiful, please don't hurry.
0: Maybe just a little drink more.
1: Put some records on while I pull.
0: The neighbors might
1: but baby,
0: think.
1: It's bad out there.
0: Say, what's in this
1: no
0: drink?
1: No cabs to be had out there.
0: I wish I knew how.
1: Your eyes are like stars.
0: To
1: like
0: break
1: you.
0: The spell.
1: I'll take your hat. Your hair looks
0: I
1: red.
0: Ought to say no, no, senor.
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0: at
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1: What's the sense of hurting my pride?

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1: no.
0: But baby, it's cold outside.
1: The greeting has been
0: lucky that I dropped
1: so nice and warm.
0: Look out the window at that
1: your
0: storm.
1: Sister will be suspicious.
0: Fabulous, look delicious.
1: Your brother will be there at the door.
0: Waves upon a tropical shore.
1: Your maiden aunt's mind is vicious.
0: Gosh, your lips are delicious.
1: Maybe just a cigar at
0: never
1: four.
0: Such a blizzard before.
1: You've got to go
0: but
1: home.
0: Baby, I'd freeze out there.
1: I'll lend you my comb.
0: It's up to my knees out there.
1: You've really been grand.
0: Thrill when you touch me.
1: But don't you see?
0: How can you do this thing to
1: there's
0: me?
1: There's bound to be talk tomorrow.
0: Think of your lifelong
1: at least there will be plenty implied.
0: If I caught pneumonia.

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0: highfalutin the scheme, but they plumb don't realize that life will sometimes bring a dark moon. 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
1: Yeah, homie!
0: Remember those two gals we used to date? We always used to take them out under a dark moon. Just couldn't face them in the light.
1: Yeah! And remember the one that went with me? You know, she weighed 250 pounds, had buck teeth, ruby red eyes, and big blue lips.
0: Yeah, and I got the ugly one.

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Yeah, yeah. And they had quite a entourage. And, you know, when he was in his prime, they had a whole train, and that train took their props, and it had a place where he could sit and write the music. It had a dining car on it, and they had everything they needed. And they had that, and they would go from town to town to do their shows. And he was pretty good, making a good living at doing it and getting a lot of people laughs. There was no doubt about it. And he was so good. Oh, my. There goes the arms down. The lights are flashing. That means that train's got to be coming. Before long, it's getting closer. I see its light now. Oh, my. There it goes, right on by. That means it's time for us to wrap it up and make way for the night sounds of KCMR. We'll be back next week with more of that nutty knick-knack and nostalgic stuff. Y'all come back and join us then, you hear? Till then, adios.

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2: Here's your inspiration, 97.9 KCMR forecast. Lows level off around 64 tonight under partly cloudy skies with a chance of thunderstorms. Winds out of the south, 5 to 10 miles per hour. Sunshine mixed with clouds at times again tomorrow. Chance of thunderstorm.

High temperatures reach up to 82. Lows around 66. Tomorrow night, partly cloudy skies. Low 80s, Monday and Tuesday. Slight chance for storms. Monday, slight chance of rain showers. Tuesday. I'm staff meteorologist Paul Trombley. Currently, it's 63 degrees.

find a wheel and it goes round, round, round as it skims along with a happy sound as it goes along the ground, ground, ground till it leads you to the one you love. 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
1: 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Lows level off around 64 tonight under partly cloudy skies with a chance of thunderstorms. Winds out of the south, 5 to 10 miles per hour. Sunshine mixed with clouds at times again tomorrow. Chance of thunderstorms. High temperatures reach up to 82. Lows around 66. Tomorrow night, partly cloudy skies. Low 80s, Monday and Tuesday. Slight chance for storms. Monday, slight chance of rain showers. Tuesday. I'm Staff Meteorologist Paul Trombley. Right now, it's 64 degrees.

A buzzer took a monkey for a ride in the air. 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The buzzer tried to throw the monkey off of his back, but the monkey grabbed his neck and said, "Now listen, Jack. Straighten up and fly right. Straighten up and fly right. Straighten up and fly right. Cool down, Papa, don't you blow your top. 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What's the use of jiving? 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Straighten up and stay right.

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Straighten up and fly right. Cool down, Papa, don't you blow your top.

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1: Here's your inspiration, 97.9 KCMR forecast. Lows level off around 64 tonight under partly cloudy skies with a chance of thunderstorms. Winds out of the south, 5 to 10 miles per hour. Sunshine mixed with clouds at times again tomorrow. Chance of thunderstorms. High temperatures reach up to 82. Lows around 66. Tomorrow night, partly cloudy skies. Low 80s Monday and Tuesday. Slight chance for storms Monday. Slight chance of rain showers Tuesday. I'm staff meteorologist Paul Trombley. Right now, it's 64 degrees.

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2: 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Chance of thunderstorms overnight, otherwise partly cloudy skies. Lows dip down to about 64. Winds out of the southeast, 5 to 10 miles per hour. Thunderstorms likely again Sunday, 82. Lows level off around 66 Sunday night. Low 80s Monday and Tuesday. Slight chance of thunderstorms Monday. Slight chance of rain showers Tuesday. I'm Staff Meteorologist Paul Trombley. Right now, it's 64 degrees.

into each and every life. Some rain has got to fall, but too much of that stuff has fallen into mine and into each heart. Some tears has got to fall, but I know that someday that sun is bound to shine.

0: 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I'm Sharon, and glad you're aboard for the adventure.
1: 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Chance of thunderstorms overnight, otherwise partly cloudy skies. Lows dip down to about 64. Winds out of the southeast, 5 to 10 miles per hour. Thunderstorms likely again Sunday, 82. Lows level off around 66 Sunday night. Low 80s Monday and Tuesday. Slight chance of thunderstorms Monday. Slight chance of rain showers Tuesday. I'm Staff Meteorologist Paul Trombley. Right now, it's 64 degrees.

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1: 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Partly cloudy skies overnight with a chance of thunderstorms. Lows around 63. Winds out of the southeast, 5 to 10 miles per hour. A mix of clouds and sun. Sunday, thunderstorms likely 82. Sunday night, lows level off around 66. Low 80s, Monday and Tuesday. Slight chance for storms. Monday, slight chance of rain showers Tuesday. I'm Staff Meteorologist Paul Trombley. Currently 63.

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1: 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Partly cloudy skies overnight with a chance.

chance of thunderstorms. Lows around 63. Winds out of the southeast, 5 to 10 miles per hour. A mix of clouds and sun. Sunday, thunderstorms likely, 82. Sunday night, lows level off around 66. Low 80s, Monday and Tuesday. Slight chance for storms. Monday, slight chance of rain showers. Tuesday. I'm Staff Meteorologist Paul Trombley. Currently, 63.

Throughout history, there have been many songs written about the Eternal Triangle. This next one tells the story of a Mr. Grayson, a beautiful woman, and a condemned man named Tom Dooley. When the sun rises tomorrow, Tom Dooley must hang.

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1: 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Lows dip down to about 63 overnight under partly cloudy skies with a chance of thunderstorms. Southeasterly winds 5 to 10 miles per hour. Overcast skies Sunday, chance of thunderstorms. High temperatures reach up to 82. Lows dip down to about 65 Sunday night, partly cloudy skies with fog in spots. Low 80s Monday and Tuesday with a slight chance of thunderstorms Tuesday. I'm Staff Meteorologist Paul Trombley. Currently 64.

that you're in my arms, though I know you're so far away. 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
1: 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Lows dip down to about 63 overnight under partly cloudy skies with a chance of thunderstorms. Southeasterly winds 5 to 10 miles per hour. Overcast skies Sunday, chance of thunderstorms. High temperatures reach up to 82. Lows dip down to about 65 Sunday night, partly cloudy skies with fog and spots. Low 80s Monday and Tuesday with a slight chance of thunderstorms Tuesday. I'm Staff Meteorologist Paul Trombley. Currently 64.

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1: 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Lows dip down to about 63 overnight under partly cloudy skies with a chance of thunderstorms. Southeasterly winds 5 to 10 miles per hour. Overcast skies Sunday, chance of thunderstorms. High temperatures reach up to 82. Lows dip down to about 65 Sunday night, partly cloudy skies with fog and spots. Low 80s Monday and Tuesday with a slight chance of thunderstorms Tuesday. I'm Staff Meteorologist Paul Trombley. Currently 64.

Dog has pretty teeth, dear, and he shows them pearly white. 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
1: 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Lows dip down to about 63 overnight under partly cloudy skies with a chance of thunderstorms. Southeasterly winds 5 to 10 miles per hour. Overcast skies Sunday, chance of thunderstorms. High temperatures reach up to 82. Lows dip down to about 65 Sunday night, partly cloudy skies with fog and spots. Low 80s Monday and Tuesday with a slight chance of thunderstorms Tuesday. I'm Staff Meteorologist Paul Trombley. Currently 64.

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2: 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Chance of thunderstorms today. Otherwise, overcast skies. Daytime highs approaching 82. Southeast winds 5 to 10 miles per hour. Lows level off around 65. With fog and spots tonight, partly cloudy skies. Cloudy skies with a few peaks of sun. With fog and spots early tomorrow, high temperatures reach up to 82. Temperatures near average Tuesday and Wednesday, with highs from the upper 70s to the low 80s. Thunderstorms possible both days. I'm Staff Meteorologist Paul Trombley. Right now, 64.

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2: 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Chance of thunderstorms today. Otherwise, overcast skies. Daytime highs approaching 82. Southeast winds 5 to 10 miles per hour. Lows level off around 65. With fog and spots tonight, partly cloudy skies. Cloudy skies with a few peaks of sun. With fog and spots early tomorrow, high temperatures reach up to 82. Temperatures near average Tuesday and Wednesday, with highs from the upper 70s to the low 80s. Thunderstorms possible both days. I'm Staff Meteorologist Paul Trombley. Right now, 64.

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1: 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Chance of thunderstorms today. Otherwise, overcast skies. Daytime highs approaching 82. Southeast winds 5 to 10 miles per hour. Lows level off around 65. With fog and spots tonight, partly cloudy skies. Cloudy skies with a few peaks of sun. With fog and spots early tomorrow, high temperatures reach up to 82. Temperatures near average Tuesday and Wednesday, with highs from the upper 70s to the low 80s. Thunderstorms possible both days. I'm Staff Meteorologist Paul Trombley. Right now, 64.

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2: 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Chance of thunderstorms today. Otherwise, overcast skies. Daytime highs approaching 82. Southeast winds 5 to 10 miles per hour. Lows level off around 65. With fog and spots tonight, partly cloudy skies. Cloudy skies with a few peaks of sun. With fog and spots early tomorrow, high temperatures reach up to 82. Temperatures near average Tuesday and Wednesday, with highs from the upper 70s to the low 80s. Thunderstorms possible both days. I'm Staff Meteorologist Paul Trombley. Right now, 64.

0: Welcome to Sing for Joy, presenting sacred music that expresses the biblical themes that are the basis of Christian worship for each week in the church year. Sing for Joy comes to you from St. Olaf College in Minnesota. 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
1: The hymn "Eternal Father, Strong to Save" is a favorite hymn for many Christians across diverse contexts. First published in an English language hymnal in the 1860s, it has been a mainstay in hymnals since then, a hymn of prayer to God for safety and provision amid the turmoil of life. The hymn makes use of seafaring imagery, which is likely why soon after its initial publication, it became associated with the United States Navy, eventually becoming the official Navy hymn. This association makes sense as we explore the text, which begins with this stanza. "Eternal Father, strong to save, whose arm hath bound the restless wave, who bates the mighty ocean deep, its own appointed limits keep. Oh, hear us when we cry to thee for those in peril on the sea." The stanzas proceed to recall moments in Scripture when God was present to those across diverse journeys in their pathways of life. We open today's program with this hymn, sung by the choir of St. John's College.

Eternal Father, Strong to Save, text by William Whiting and music by John B. Dykes. Christopher Robinson conducted the choir of St. John's College with accompanist Alan Walker. We continue with more hymnody with water imagery with our next hymn, My Life Flows On in Endless Song, more commonly known by its secondary title, How Can I Keep From Singing? With this hymn, we recall the gospel text appointed for this week in worship, an account of Jesus walking on water. When the disciples saw him, they were afraid, thinking he was a ghost, but he told them, "Take heart, it is I. Do not be afraid." In the hymn we'll hear next, we hear a refrain that invites in us that same calm and trust. No storm can shake my inmost calm, while to that rock I'm clinging. Since Christ is Lord of heaven and earth, how can I keep from singing? We'll hear a setting of the hymn by American composer Eric Nelson. Nelson's setting begins with gentle a cappella treble singing, and soon it becomes clear that the music also includes familiar hymn tunes that people may not associate with this particular hymn. Listen for those tunes and consider what they evoke for you.

We heard My Life Flows On, an Endless Song, How Can I Keep From Singing, hymn by Robert Lowry and arranged by Eric Nelson. John Ferguson conducted the St. Olaf Cantorai of Northfield, Minnesota. 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You can also find us on social media, on Facebook and Instagram. After the disciples saw Jesus walking on the sea, Peter spoke up, wanting yet more proof that it was really him. "Lord, if it is you, command me to come to you on the water." Jesus did just that. So Peter stepped out on the sea, felt afraid, and began to sink, crying out for Jesus. The gospel writer describes the end of the scene this way. Jesus immediately reached out his hand and caught him, saying to him, "You of little faith, why did you doubt?" When they got into the boat, the wind ceased, and those in the boat worshipped him, saying, "Truly, you are the Son of God." We hear now a sung account of this event in the life of Jesus by composer Noble Kane. Listen for how the composer sets the text with dramatic turns of dynamics and texture.

J. Michael Thompson conducted the Schola Cantorum of St. Peter the Apostle in Chicago, Illinois. They sang Noble Cain's musical setting of verses from Matthew 14, "In the night Christ came walking." Our next piece of music is a gospel hymn, "Take My Hand, Precious Lord." In light of our Matthew reading for this week, we might imagine these words being sung by Peter or by others of the disciples as they saw Jesus walking on the water but struggled to believe that it was him. The first stanza prays, "Precious Lord, take my hand, lead me on, let me stand. I am tired, I am weak, I am worn. Through the storm, through the night, lead me on to the light. Take my hand, precious Lord, lead me home."

Take My Hand, Precious Lord, a hymn by Thomas A. Dorsey, arranged by Ed Lajeski and sung by the St. Olaf Choir with Anton Armstrong conducting. Our final piece on today's program is It Is Well With My Soul, a text by Horatio G. Spafford, set to the music of Philip Bliss and arranged by Renee Clausen. We'll hear it sung by the Wartburg Choir of Waverly, Iowa, under the direction of Lee Nelson. In Psalm 85, appointed for worship this week to accompany the narrative of Jesus walking on water, the psalmist includes these words: "Let me hear what God the Lord will speak, for he will speak peace to his people, to his faithful, to those who turn to him in their hearts." We give thanks for the peace of God that passes all understanding in our final hymn of today's program. The composer of this hymn lived through a traumatic family event as a young adult, when his wife and daughters were in a tragic steamship accident that killed more than 200 people, including his four daughters. As Spafford traveled overseas after the tragedy and passed the site of the accident, he began writing the words to this hymn. In light of that story of heartache, we hear these words from the hymn writer: "When peace like a river attendeth my way, when sorrows like sea billows roll, whatever my lot, thou hast taught me to say, it is well with my soul."

0: Sing for Joy explores in sacred music the biblical themes of Christian worship each week throughout the liturgical year. Your host is Reverend Alexandra Jacob. The series is a production of St. Olaf College. Sing for Joy is made possible in part by a major grant from the Sukup Manufacturing Company of Sheffield, Iowa, makers of Sukup grain bins, dryers, and grain handling equipment. 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Sing for Joy's music director is Andrew Jacob. Our communications coordinator is Carolyn Pearson. The program is engineered and edited by Grant Fregueli and Mia Pardo. Sean Tonko is the program's producer, and our executive producer is Jeffrey O'Donnell. 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
2: Here's your Inspiration 97.9 KCMR forecast. Chance of thunderstorms today. Otherwise, overcast skies. Daytime highs approaching 82. Southeast winds 5 to 10 miles per hour. Lows level off around 65. With fog and spots tonight, partly cloudy skies. Cloudy skies with a few peaks of sun. With fog and spots early tomorrow, high temperatures reach up to 82. Temperatures near average Tuesday and Wednesday, with highs from the upper 70s to the low 80s. Thunderstorms possible both days. I'm staff meteorologist Paul Trombley. Currently 66.
3: Thank you for joining us here for the Sunday morning on KCMR. It's time now for the broadcast of the worship service from First Covenant Church in Mason City. 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
4: Good morning, everyone! I feel like I have to be extra exuberant this morning because a lot of our faith community is not in our sanctuary this morning. And that's actually for good reasons, but I am glad that you are joining us either in person or online. It's a wonderful morning to worship God together because every day is a wonderful day to worship.

0: Our first scripture reading this morning comes from John 14, 1 through 6.
1: Do not let your hearts be troubled. You believe in God. Believe also in me. My Father's house has many rooms. If that were not so, would I have told you that I am going to prepare a place for you? And if I go and prepare a place for you, I will come back and take you to be with me, that you also may be where I am. You know the way to the place where I am going. Thomas said to him, Lord, we don't know where you are going, so how can we know the way? Jesus answered, I am the way and the truth and the life. No one comes to the Father except through me.
0: Our second reading comes from Philippians 1, verses 21 through 26.
1: For to me to live is Christ, and to die is gain. If I am to go on living in the body, this will mean fruitful labor for me. Yet what shall I choose? I do not know. I am torn between the two. I desire to depart and be with Christ, which is better by far, but it is more necessary for you that I remain in the body. Convinced of this, I know that I will remain, and I will continue with all of you for your progress and joy in the faith, so that through my beginning with you again, your boasting in Christ Jesus will abound on account for me.
0: And our final scripture passage this morning is Revelation 21, 1 through 5.
1: Then I saw a new heaven and a new earth, for the first heaven and for the first earth had passed away, and there was no longer any sea. I saw the holy city, the new Jerusalem, coming down out of heaven from God, prepared as a bride, beautifully dressed for her husband. And I heard a loud voice from the throne saying, Look, God's dwelling place is now among the people, and he will dwell with them. They will be his people, and God himself will be with them and be their God. He will wipe every tear from their eyes. There will be no more death or mourning or crying or pain, for the old order of things has passed away. He who was seated on the throne said, I am making everything new. Then he said, Write this down, for these words are trustworthy and true.
2: Today we are continuing our series looking at the roots of our faith. Over the course of this series, we have covered many of the foundational things we believe as Christians. We are nearing the end of the series, as next week is our last week that we've in this series we've been doing. Today, the root of our faith that we are talking about is the afterlife. Our question for today that you can find up on the screen is what is the afterlife? The basic answer that we have on here that I will spend more time talking about is the afterlife is life beyond death. Believers are with Jesus Christ and are all raised and judged to enter either eternal life with God in glorified bodies or eternal judgment. When most people hear the word afterlife, their minds immediately jump to questions. What will heaven be like? Will we recognize each other? What will we do for all eternity? I tend to get bored at my house when I have too much time. Eternity seems really boring if I think too hard about it. Those are all good questions, but they're not the focus of the Bible's discussion on the afterlife. When we turn to the focus of the Bible in the afterlife in the Bible, it perhaps surprisingly begins at the beginning of the Bible. The Bible begins in the book of Genesis in a garden. Adam and Eve are created not simply to exist, but to enjoy fellowship with God. Genesis paints a picture of humanity living in God's presence, walking with God, enjoying the world as God intended it to be. Humanity wasn't created for distance from God. We were created for relationship. Then as you read on through Genesis, you see sin enters the world and that relationship is fractured. Adam and Eve hide. Instead of walking confidently with God, they are afraid. They are driven from the garden, separated from the place where they experience God's presence so fully. If the Bible ended there, it would be a tragedy, a tragic story, but thankfully it doesn't. Instead, page after page, we discover a God who continually moves toward people rather than away from them. God calls Abraham and promises to bless the nations through his family. God rescues Israel from slavery in Egypt, not simply to give them freedom, but so they can become God's people. When the tabernacle is built in the wilderness, God's glory comes to dwell among them. Later, the temple becomes another sign that God desires to live in the midst of the people. Even when Israel rebels and the prophets continue to speak of a day when once again God will dwell with the people and the kingship of David will be restored. Then we get to the New Testament and we come to Jesus. John begins the gospel that he wrote by saying the Word became flesh and made his dwelling among us. God once again comes to live with humanity. The Bible is consistent in this. From Genesis to the Gospels, the story is remarkably the same. God keeps coming to be close to humanity. This brings us to our first passage today, which is from the Gospel according to John. Jesus had just told his disciples that he was leaving, and they are confused and afraid. Their world feels like it's falling apart. They had signed up to become apprentices of Jesus, to follow him around, and they have been doing it for 3 years. And all of a sudden, Jesus tells his followers that have been going everywhere with him that he's about to go somewhere and that they can't follow him there. So Jesus begins with words they desperately needed to hear. He tells them that even though he's leaving, my Father's house has many rooms. I am going there to prepare a place for you. He doesn't tell the disciples that someday you'll learn enough and you'll be able to just come and join me. He doesn't say, good luck on your journeys until I see you again. Instead, he says that even when they're apart, he is going to be preparing for them to join him. The afterlife is not something we stumble in, or it's not God's backup plan. It is the fulfillment of God's saving plan. Jesus tells this message to the disciples the night that he eventually gets arrested and the day before he dies. Everything Jesus is about to accomplish within the next 3 days is making possible what humanity was created for in the beginning back in Genesis. To be in God's presence. Then Jesus says something even more beautiful to the disciples. He says that if I go and prepare a place for you, I will come back and take you with me so that you may be where I am. Notice the emphasis that Jesus places in this. It is not on the place they are going, but rather on the relationship they have. He is saying that I am going somewhere and I want you to be with me. So I am going to make a place for you and then come back and get you. The greatest promise is not that the suffering ends, as wonderful as that is. The greatest promise that the Christian message has, that is the heartbeat of the Christian faith, is that the separation that exists between God and humanity that began in Genesis will finally be overcome forever in eternity. That God is preparing a place where the people of God will get to spend the rest of time forever and ever with God and his people. For the earliest Christians, they believed that this place that Jesus was preparing was going to come about when Jesus returned to earth. He had promised them he was going to come back, and they were waiting and waiting for the day that he would return. And yet as time went on, Jesus still hadn't come back yet. They envisioned Jesus coming back really soon, a week, a month, a year after he left. And yet as time went on and the months became years and the years became decades, they learned quickly that was not the case, that Jesus wasn't going to be returning soon. While Jesus spoke of preparing a place for us to live with God forever, early Christians began wondering what happens when we die while waiting for Jesus to return. What happens if we don't make it to when Jesus' future home is ready and Jesus comes back again? They became worried that dying before Jesus' return meant that they were going to miss out on this future eternity that Jesus had promised. We see throughout Paul's letters, Paul talking to the people about this. As Paul writes his letters 20-ish years after Jesus left, people have had a long time to think and they are worried. And he wrestles with this issue not as just an abstract theologian, but as someone who also knew his own death was right around the corner. Sitting in prison, uncertain whether he'd be released or executed, Paul reflects on what it means to belong to Christ, whether he lives or dies. He begins in our passage, second passage today, with one of the most famous things he writes in all of his letters. He says, "For to me, to live is Christ, and to die is gain." Most people would naturally think the opposite. Life is where our family is. It's where our friendships are. It's where we experience love, laughter, purpose, and all the good things God has given us. Death is losing all of this. And Paul is not minimizing any of this. In fact, he makes it clear that there's a lot of important things worth living for. He knows the role he plays in the church and the relationships that he has that are important. And he knows because of this, he's going to keep on going. On the other hand, he also recognizes that if he were to die, it would mean something even greater, that he would be with Christ. Paul's attention is not focused on heaven. It is not focused on what kind of joys he may celebrate, new things he may be able to do. His focus is on Jesus. The idea that if he were to die, he would get to be with Jesus. The Bible does not answer every curiosity about the afterlife we have. Instead, it gives us certainty about what matters most. In death, those who belong to Christ are with Christ. Even if we die before Jesus' return, we are with him. Paul leaves us with a wonderful assurance. When believers die, they are with the Lord. But that's not the end of the story. In fact, the Bible consistently points us to that place Jesus is talking about, to something even greater. Sometimes when Christians talk about the afterlife, we unintentionally make it sound as though the goal is to simply get to heaven. We speak as if heaven is the final destination. But the Bible tells a better story. God's purpose has never been merely to rescue us from creation. God's plan is to restore creation. That is exactly where our passage from Revelation takes us. In Revelation, John has seen visions of kingdoms rising and falling. He's seen visions of persecution, of people worshiping around God's throne, and of God's final victory over evil. The powers of sin and death have been defeated. The final judgment has taken place. Every person has stood before God. Then John sees something entirely new. He writes, "Then I saw a new heaven and a new earth, for the first had passed away." What John is describing is God renewing what sin had broken. The Bible began in a garden where humanity lived in fellowship with God. Sin shattered that fellowship and brought death into the world. And now here in Revelation 21, the Bible is ending with God going back to how it started. God restoring all that had been lost. John continues saying he saw a holy city, this new Jerusalem, coming down from heaven. And he says, "Look, God's dwelling place is now among the people, and he will dwell with them. They will be his people, and God himself will be with them and be their God." If that sounds familiar, it should. It is the promise God has been making throughout the entire Bible. To Abraham, he said, I will be your God. To Israel in the wilderness, he said, I will dwell among them. To the prophets, he said, call the people back, for I am their God. In Jesus, God came to dwell with us. And now at the end of the story, the promise reaches its complete fulfillment. There's no need for a temple in this new Jerusalem because God's presence fills everything. There's no separation because nothing remains to divide God from God's people. The story that began in Genesis finally comes full circle. Then John hears words that have comforted grieving people for centuries. He says that God will wipe every tear from their eyes. There will be no more death or mourning or crying or pain, for the old order of things has passed away. Think about everything contained in these words. Every funeral, every sickness diagnosis, every broken relationship, every injustice, every act of violence or anxious night, every lonely moment, everything that reminds us that the world is not as it should be. None of that has the final word. Death itself, the enemy that has haunted humanity since Eden, is finally defeated forever. There's something beautiful about this promise that I often overlook when I read this passage. God does not simply remove our tears, God wipes them away. It is an intensely personal image. The God who has pursued humanity from the opening pages of Scripture now personally comforts God's people. The relationship that was broken by sin is now fully restored. This is why the Christian understanding of the afterlife is so much richer than simply saying when we die, we go to heaven. Yes, believers are with Christ after death, and that is a precious promise. But God is not finished. One day, Christ will return. The dead will be raised. Every person will stand before God's judgment, and God will complete the work that began long ago by making all things new. The afterlife is not merely life after death. It is God's final victory over sin, death, and evil. It is the fulfillment of God's desire to dwell with God's people forever in a restored creation where death is no more. The goal of Revelation isn't to show exactly what heaven looks like. The imagery of the New Jerusalem is a first century Jewish idealized image of what perfection could possibly look like. The point of Revelation isn't to give us the exact description of this new creation, but to show us what the Bible and what afterlife are all about. Revelation 21 is a redux of the beginning of the Bible. Read through Genesis 2 and Revelation 21, and you will find numerous parallels, the same imagery being used. Revelation serves to show us that ultimately the afterlife is where God's eternal vision becomes a reality, where we live with God in God's perfect creation forever. The afterlife is the life God always originally intended for the world and for humanity. If the afterlife is the life God always intended for creation, perhaps the most important question isn't what happens after I die, but rather how should that future that is coming shape today? God's desire isn't simply to get us into heaven someday. God's desire is to fix what is broken. That restoration reaches its completion in the afterlife when God makes all things new, but the work of restoration doesn't wait until then. The Bible tells us when someone chooses to follow Christ, something remarkable happens. The Apostle Paul says that we die with Christ and are raised to new life. In baptism, we see this play out. We go into the water, symbolically dying to our old way of life, and we rise again as people made new in the Lord. In other words, while the afterlife is still ahead of us, the life of God's new creation has already begun to take root within us. We no longer are living only for ourselves. We are learning to forgive because one day we will live in a place with God where there is no more hatred. We seek reconciliation because one day every relationship will be made whole. We pursue justice because one day God's justice will fill the earth. We care for creation because God intends to renew it and restore it. We comfort those who grieve because one day God will wipe every tear from every eye. We proclaim the gospel because we long for others to share in the life God desires for all people. Every act of love, every act of mercy, every act of forgiveness, every time we choose generosity over selfishness, every time we choose faithfulness over sin, we are in small but very real ways living according to the world that is coming instead of the world that is passing away. That is part of what it means to follow Jesus. The church is called to be a preview of God's coming kingdom. When people encounter us, they should catch a glimpse of the afterlife, the glimpse of what God is creating, a world where love overcomes hatred, grace triumphs over guilt, peace replaces violence, and life defeats death. The afterlife is not simply something we wait for. It is the future God has promised. And every day that we follow Christ, we are invited to let that promise bleed into the present world. One day, God will finish the work completely. Until then, we have the privilege of living as citizens of that coming kingdom, bearing witness to the day when God will indeed make all things new. Lord God, we thank you for the fact that you make things new, that you seek us out, that you come close to us, that you dwell among us, and that you are preparing a place for us. We pray, Lord God, that we may live lives that pull the future promised eternity into the present world. Give us the strength to do this each and every day. Amen.

0: May our Lord Jesus Christ be with you to defend you, within you to keep you, before you to lead you, beside you to guard you, and above you to bless you. Go in peace. Amen.
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3: Here's your Inspiration 97.9 KCMR forecast. Chance of thunderstorms today. Otherwise, overcast skies. Daytime highs approaching 82. Southeast winds 5 to 10 miles per hour. Lows level off around 65. With fog and spots tonight, partly cloudy skies. Cloudy skies with a few peaks of sun. With fog and spots early tomorrow, high temperatures reach up to 82. Temperatures near average Tuesday and Wednesday, with highs from the upper 70s to the low 80s. Thunderstorms possible both days. I'm Staff Meteorologist Paul Trombley. Currently 66.

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1: 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Chance of thunderstorms today. Otherwise, overcast skies. Daytime highs approaching 82. Southeast winds 5 to 10 miles per hour. Lows level off around 65. With fog and spots tonight, partly cloudy skies. Cloudy skies with a few peaks of sun. With fog and spots early tomorrow, high temperatures reach up to 82. Temperatures near average Tuesday and Wednesday, with highs from the upper 70s to the low 80s. Thunderstorms possible both days. I'm Staff Meteorologist Paul Trombley. Right now, it's 64 degrees.

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1: Here's your Inspiration 97.9 KCMR forecast. Chance of thunderstorms today. Otherwise, overcast skies. Daytime highs approaching 82. Southeast winds 5 to 10 miles per hour. Lows level off around 65. With fog and spots tonight, partly cloudy skies. Cloudy skies with a few peaks of sun. With fog and spots early tomorrow, high temperatures reach up to 82. Temperatures near average Tuesday and Wednesday, with highs from the upper 70s to the low 80s. Thunderstorms possible both days. I'm staff meteorologist Paul Trombley. Right now, it's 64 degrees.

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1: 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Cloudy skies with a few peaks of sun today with a chance of thunderstorms. High of 82, winds out of the east, 5 to 10 miles per hour. Lows level off around 65. Tonight, partly cloudy skies with fog and spots. Highs level off around 82 with fog and spots. Early tomorrow, mainly cloudy skies expected. 82 Tuesday with a slight chance of thunderstorms. 81 Wednesday, storms continue. I'm staff meteorologist Paul Trombley. Right now, 64.

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2: 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Cloudy skies with a few peaks of sun today with a chance of thunderstorms. High of 82, winds out of the east, 5 to 10 miles per hour. Lows level off around 65. Tonight, partly cloudy skies with fog and spots. Highs level off around 82 with fog and spots. Early tomorrow, mainly cloudy skies expected. 82 Tuesday with a slight chance of thunderstorms. 81 Wednesday, storms continue. I'm Staff Meteorologist Paul Trombley. Right now, 64.

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2: 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Fees and admission are youth 17 and under, $20, adults 18 and older, $25, and a family with a maximum of four riders is $50.
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3: 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Cloudy skies with a few peaks of sun today with a slight chance of thunderstorms. High temperatures reach up to 82, winds out of the east 5 to 10 miles per hour. Lows dip down to about 65. Tonight, partly cloudy skies with fog and spots. Daytime highs approaching 82 with fog and spots. Early tomorrow, cloudy skies with a few peaks of sun. Slight chance for storms Tuesday and Wednesday with highs in the low 80s. I'm staff meteorologist Paul Trombley. Currently, it's 64 degrees.

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0: 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It's coming up on 10:30, and that's time for the live broadcast of the Sunday morning worship service from Trinity Lutheran Church here in Mason City. Pastors Daniel Hansen and Beverly Butler will preside over the service this morning. The special guest preacher is Jack Wilrett. Organist this morning is Mark McClellan. And hymns in today's service include the gathering hymn, Shout to the Lord. The hymn of the day following his sermon will be Eternal Father, Strong to Save. And the sending hymn this morning is, O God, can our help in ages past. We invite you to worship with us now as we take you live to Trinity Lutheran Church.
1: Trinity Lutheran Church, my name is Pastor Daniel Hansen. 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We are so grateful that God's Holy Spirit gathers us together for this time of worship. 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Today's gospel, we wrestle with faith amidst trials. We as battered people can empathize with the disciples in the boat. In the nighttime of our

Compassionate God, we confess to you all our sins. Our burden is heavy, and we cannot free ourselves. In your mercy, call us back to you. Your yoke is easy, and your burden is light. Restore us to dwell in your peace. In Christ's name we pray. Amen. Jesus says, "Come to me, all you who are weary and carrying heavy burdens, and I will give you rest." In the name of God, the Father, Son, and Holy Spirit, your sins are forgiven. Rest in God's love. Amen. I invite you to rise in body and or spirit for our gathering hymn, hymn 821.

The grace that is Christ's gift to us, the love of God and the unity of the Spirit and the bond of peace be with you all. Let us pray. O God, our defender, storms rage around and within us and cause us to be afraid. Rescue your people from despair, deliver your sons and daughters from fear, and preserve us in the faith of your Son, Jesus Christ, our Savior and Lord. Amen. Please be seated, and we continue with our scripture readings.

Our psalm today is Psalm 85. We will read this text responsively. Let me hear what God the Lord will speak, for he will speak peace to his people, to his faithful, to those who turn to him in their hearts. Surely his salvation is at hand for those who fear him, that his glory may dwell in our land. Steadfast love and faithfulness will meet, righteousness and peace will kiss each other. Faithfulness will spring up from the ground, and righteousness will look down from the sky. The Lord will give what is good, and our land will yield its increase. Righteousness will go before him and will make a path for his steps. Our second reading comes from Paul's letter to the Romans from chapter 10. Moses writes concerning the righteousness that comes from the law, that the person who does these things will live by them. But the righteousness that comes from faith says, "Do not say in your heart, 'Who will ascend into heaven?' that is, to bring Christ down, or 'Who will descend into the abyss?' that is, to bring Christ up from the dead. But what does it say? 'The word is near you, in your mouth and in your heart.' That is the word of faith that we proclaim. Because if you confess with your mouth that Jesus is Lord and believe in your heart that God raised him from the dead, you will be saved. For one believes with the heart leading to righteousness, and one confesses with the mouth leading

leading to salvation. The scripture says, no one who believes in him will be put to shame. For there is no distinction between Jew and Greek. The same Lord is Lord of all, and is generous to all who call on him. For everyone who calls on the name of the Lord shall be saved. But how are we to call on one in whom they have not believed? And how are they to believe in one of whom they have never heard? And how are they to hear without someone to proclaim him? And how are they to proclaim him unless they are sent? As it is written, how beautiful are the feet of those who bring good news. The word of the Lord. Thanks be to God. Please rise for our gospel acclamation.

The Holy Gospel according to Matthew, the 14th chapter. Glory to you, O Lord. Immediately he made the disciples get into a boat and go on ahead to the other side while he dismissed the crowds. And after he had dismissed the crowds, he went up the mountain by himself to pray. When evening came, he was there alone. But by this time, the boat, battered by the waves, was far from the land, for the wind was against them. And early in the morning he came walking toward them on the sea. But when the disciples saw him walking on the sea, they were terrified, saying, "It is a ghost," and they cried out in fear. But immediately Jesus spoke to them and said, "Take heart, it is I, do not be afraid." Peter answered him, "Lord, if it is you, command me to come to you on the water." He said, "Come." So Peter got out of the boat, started walking on the water, and came towards Jesus. But when he noticed the strong wind, he became frightened, and beginning to sink, he cried out, "Lord, save me." Jesus immediately reached out his hand and caught him, saying to him, "You of little faith, why did you doubt?" When they got into the boat, the wind ceased, and those in the boat worshipped him, saying, "Truly, you are the Son of God." The Gospel of the Lord. Praise to you, O Christ. Please be seated. Our gospel passage this week is a familiar one. It's been told in Sunday school classes for generations. And quite frankly, if I knew a guy who walked on the water, I would be sure not to forget it either. We know this story well. We can recount to ourselves almost by rote what the gospel writer said about Jesus walking on the water. But I think if we dive into the story a little deeper, if we add a little bit of context, some new things will come to life. You see, our gospel passage this week comes immediately after last week's reading. We didn't skip anything in our lectionary readings. So if you remember, last week was the feeding of the 5,000. But Jesus didn't set out to feed the 5,000. He set out to get away from the crowds. Jesus was in town and was looking for a break, so he got into the boat with his disciples and looked to go to the other shore for some solitude, for some rest. But the crowds heard that he was coming, and Jesus didn't find rest on the other shore. He found 5,000 hungry people in need of food and in need of healing. And what does Jesus do? He feeds them, he heals them, and spends the day teaching them. Now, if Jesus was tired before all of this happened, imagine cooking a meal for 5,000. Jesus was exhausted. We are told that Jesus said immediately he made the disciples get into the boat. This is an instance where the English does not do justice to the Greek. The Greek has a connotation of Jesus forced the disciples to get in the boat, coerced the disciples to get in the boat. Jesus was not just saying, "I think you should go now. I'd like a break." Jesus was saying, "Get out of here. Get in the boat and go." And so the disciples get in the boat and the crowds go away. Can you imagine what the disciples were thinking? It's been a full day of miracles, of feeding and healing. And now the sun is setting and they're to get in this boat and go away from their master. I can imagine there were some conversations, some confusion, asking themselves, "What just went on here?" I can imagine as they continue to converse, they were beginning to fall asleep in the boats, and you know, they made it out to the middle of the water, and all of a sudden, it's about 2 to 3 a.m. We're told it's the fourth watch, the darkest hour of the night, and a storm comes up. Now, these are fishermen. These are men who have spent their lives on the sea. They know how to sail, and they know their way around a boat.
but they're afraid. Another instance where the English does not do justice to the Greek. We are told that the boat was battered by the waves, when instead the Greek has a connotation that the boat was tortured. The boat was tormented by the waves. The disciples, men who know how to sail, are being tormented, tossed back and forth. You can imagine in the middle of the night, there is no light. As waves are coming over the water, over the boat, they are getting wet and they are scared. You can almost wonder if the gospel writer had a little bit of irony in writing this story. The disciples are in the boat, being tossed back and forth in the middle of the night. What could be worse? How about a ghost? Let's add a ghost to this story. Here's where our memories pick up. We can tell this story now. Jesus is the ghost. He identifies himself and says, "Do not be afraid, it is I." Peter says, "Call me out onto the water." Peter begins to take a few steps and goes under. Cries, "Lord, save me." Jesus takes him up. And this is what's been on my mind all week. These are the words that I've been pondering. Jesus says to Peter, "You of little faith, why did you doubt?" This story has been preached thousands of times. If only Peter would have had better faith. If only he would not have doubted. If only Peter would have kept his eyes on Christ. Kept his eyes on Christ and not on the waves, on the world below him. If only we would do the same thing. That sermon has been preached over and over again. That positing of faith versus doubt. These incongruent ideas that if we are to be faithful people, we cannot have doubt. If we are to be good and faithful followers, we have to be pristine. We have to be able to walk on water and keep our eyes fixed on Christ. I'm reminded of Robert Schuller and the Crystal Cathedral. Some of you may remember Schuller and his Hour of Power in the 80s. Schuller was born in Iowa and during the time of the Red Scare moved to California. He began preaching in a drive-in theater and soon gained attention and a large congregation. They built their first building, and Schuller continued to preach powerful and big sermons. And they needed another building, even bigger and better. And as Schuller continued to preach bigger and better, they needed another building that was bigger and better. Schuller wanted a faith that was as pristine as crystal and as large as a cathedral. And so they built a crystal cathedral. And from here, Schuller broadcast his Hour of Power, not only nationally, but internationally. Now, no doubt, Schuller did good work. But where do you go from a faith that is the size of a crystal cathedral? Where do you go that is larger, that is bigger, that is better than a crystal cathedral? Schuller seemed to break the glass ceiling, and in doing so, shattered the floor beneath him of the Crystal Cathedral. They went bankrupt, and the Archdiocese of the Catholic Church purchased the land and the Crystal Cathedral. We live our lives as if to be faithful is to mean we have to have big and bold faith, that we cannot doubt, that we cannot stray away. This idea of faith versus doubt, I think, is escapist, though. It ignores the true realities of the world in which we live. I think instead of asking the question of faith versus doubt, we should ask ourselves the question of faith amidst doubt. How can I continue to believe amidst my doubts? How can I continue to have faith amidst the trials of the world?
what does faith lead us to do? To profess, truly, you are the Son of God. That's the goal, right? At the end of our faithful lives, we'll be able to say with confidence, truly, you are the Son of God. And the disciples did just that at the end of our gospel reading today. Said, truly, you're the Son of God. What caused them to say this, though? Was it Jesus' rebuke? You of little faith, why did you doubt? Or was it something more? Our passage from Romans today tells us, surely all those who call on the name of the Lord shall be saved. Peter sank, fell under the water, and called on the name of the Lord. And recognizing the help that came from Christ, the disciples responded, truly, you are the Son of God. Peter needed help, but that help inspired faith. Help can inspire faith. Our failings can inspire faith. Oftentimes, when we need to ask for help, we feel like we are failures, like we have failed to pull ourselves up by our bootstraps, like we are not good or faithful people. When we need help, we certainly would not call ourselves righteous. Quoting again our passage from Romans, but what does righteousness from faith say? Righteousness from faith does not say who will ascend to heaven or who will descend to the abyss. Righteousness that comes from faith does not say, how can I live a life that was as perfect as Jesus? Righteousness that comes from faith does not demand that we be perfect individuals. But what does it say? The word is near you, in your heart and in your mouth. The word made incarnate in flesh in Christ Jesus. The word that had help carrying the cross to Calvary. We often feel as if we're failures, as if we haven't done it right, that our faith needs to be bigger and better. We, as the church, are a stumbling and bumbling people. And hearing at the end of our Romans passage today the call to go out and proclaim, to share the good news, we can feel as if we are not good enough. We're not the ones to do that. Because we fail. You fail. I fail. But righteousness that comes from faith does not demand that we walk on water. It demands that we recognize the help that comes to us when we sink. Notice that Paul does not say how beautiful the church, how pristine the people, but how beautiful the feet of those who bring good news. How beautiful the feet, the stumbling and bumbling feet. A grandson sat across from his grandfather, who was an old man who had appearance to him that was grizzled by something that only a wealth of wisdom could bring about. The grandson wanted to extract some of this wisdom, to know what helped the grandfather lead such a successful life. So the grandson asked him a question, leaned in close and said, Grandpa, when have you felt the bravest? The grandfather sat back and thought for a second, looked up at his grandchild and said, I felt the bravest when I asked for help. The grandson was discontent by this answer and wanted something bigger and flashier, and so he tried again. Grandfather,
When have you felt the strongest? The grandfather took a breath, thought for a second, and replied, I felt the strongest when I acknowledged my weaknesses. The grandson was still discontent by this and wanted something that was triumphant, that was big and flashy. So he tried one last time, leaned in close, and said, Grandpa, when have you felt the most faithful? The grandfather got a half grin on his face, took a deep breath, and leaned in, and said, I felt the most faithful when my faith did not rely on myself. Truly, all those who call on the name of the Lord shall be saved. Take heart. When we need help, when we fall, Christ is there. And we as a church may proclaim, truly, you are the Son of God. Thanks be to God.

Invite you to rise in body and or spirit as we affirm our faith with the Apostles' Creed. I believe in God, the Father Almighty, creator of heaven and earth. I believe in Jesus Christ, his only Son, our Lord, who was conceived by the Holy Spirit, born of the Virgin Mary, suffered under Pontius Pilate, was crucified, died, and was buried. He descended to the dead. On the third day he rose again. He ascended into heaven. He is seated at the right hand of the Father, and he will come to judge the living and the dead. I believe in the Holy Spirit, the Holy Catholic Church, the communion of saints, the forgiveness of sins, the resurrection of the body, and the life everlasting. Amen. With bold trust in God's unfailing provision, we pray for the church, those in need, and all of God's creation. O God, we pray for the servants of your gospel in every place, that your word may be heard. Where your voice is scorned and your people persecuted, strengthen the church in its faithful witness. Merciful God, hear our prayer. For this world you have created, we pray, that all life may flourish. Preserve biodiversity in all its variety and help ecosystems to survive the extremes of changing climate. Move our hearts with compassion to join in this work. Merciful God, receive our prayer, hear our prayer. For leaders of towns, states, nations, and organizations, and all who are in positions of authority, that they lead with justice and integrity. Teach us to respond with Christ-like mercy to all who are afraid or in danger. Merciful God, hear our prayer. For all who struggle amid the storms of life, that they find peace and hope in your loving presence. Comfort any who are lonely and grieving, and all who suffer. And especially this morning, we pray for Deb Fatlin, Roland Locascio, Shirley Peterson. We pray for Linda Nelson, Dan Brown, Norma Cook Everest. We pray for Ted and Charlotte Baker, Marcy Colvin, Carol Johnson, Mike Kloster, Sharon May, Richard Olson, for Chris Peterson, Roger Schlitter, Jean Steinberg, and others that we name in the silence of our hearts or speak out loud at this time. Merciful God, hear our prayer. For this congregation and its ministries, that they reflect your love and life amid a turbulent world, guide council members and other church leaders with your still, calm voice. Merciful God, hear our prayer. We give you thanks, O God, for the faithful who have gone before us. Guide us in our earthly journey that we may one day join them in your eternal kingdom. We pray especially for those who have lost loved ones in these days, for family and friends of Lyle Quam. We pray for Julie Sanchez and Leon Hugie and their families on the death of their aunt, Ruth Sponheim. We pray for comfort and peace for all who have lost loved ones, whether recently or some time ago. Merciful God, hear our prayer. Receive our prayers and answer, O God, as you have promised. All this we ask in the name of your Son, Jesus Christ, our Lord. Amen. Peace of the Lord be with you always, and also with you. Please share the peace with those around you.

You may be seated. I have a few announcements to share. Our altar flowers this weekend are given in honor of John Barron's birthday. John was at the earlier service today. Wish him a happy birthday when you see him. Our color bulletins are given in honor of Joe and Julie Sanchez's 50th wedding anniversary. They also were at the 9 o'clock service. Wish them a congratulations when you see them. And we've had a few special celebrations this past week. Roger and Rosalie Paulson celebrated their 73rd wedding anniversary on August 4, and Ed Dobrzynski turned 80 years old on August 6. So congratulations and blessings to them. We have some exciting news, which you have perhaps already noticed, because our new Trinity picture directories have arrived. If you had your picture taken or submitted a picture, you will be receiving a directory. We'll be distributing them after the Saturday night service and between services on Sunday for the next month. You may pick up yours or someone else's book for them as you sign for that book by stopping by the table. And we hope you enjoy this new communication tool to connect with Trinity friends and members. Trinity's annual community block party is Sunday the 23rd, so 2 weeks from today, starting at 11:45. Come to celebrate all that is wonderful about our community. There will be live music, inflatables, games, and food. And we ask that you bring a lawn chair if you can, and a dish to share if you wish. And volunteers will be happy to take your dish down to the kitchen before church that Sunday. Then the following Sunday, August 30th, there will be a gathering in the courtyard called Notes of Hope. Local congregations and musicians celebrate hope with music. The event will feature Janae Everest, a recent Wartburg music therapy grad, who will share how music has impacted her life. All ages are welcome. Bring an instrument, join in song, or make an instrument that afternoon and lift up your voice. If you're looking for a church home or simply interested in learning more about Trinity's life and mission, sign up for a new member class that will be held Thursday, September 17, or Sunday, October 11. 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To sign up, call the church office or sign up online. Next Sunday will be our youth director, Danny Vogel's last Sunday with us. She has taken a position in another ELCA church in Atlanta, Georgia, moving far away. We will have a reception for her between services next Sunday. Stop by and thank her and extend warm wishes for her future as she continues her next chapter of her life. We are grateful for all of her blessings and wish God's blessing upon her. 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Check out your bulletin for announcements or go online to learn more. 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

Let us pray. Loving God, we offer at your table the gifts of your hearts, our hearts. Help us take heart in you and share freely of your love, so that all creation can know your abundance. We ask this in the name of Jesus, through the Spirit abiding with us now and forever. Amen. Please join as we pray the prayer that Jesus taught us. Our Father, who art in heaven, hallowed be thy name. Thy kingdom come, thy will be done, on earth as it is in heaven. Give us this day our daily bread, and forgive us our trespasses, as we forgive those who trespass against us. And lead us not into temptation, but deliver us from evil. For thine is the kingdom, and the power, and the glory, forever and ever. Amen. Creator, Redeemer, Sustainer, one God, bless, heal, and hold you today and always. Amen. Let us sing together, O God, our help in ages past.

Okay, it looked like we lost the feed there for Trinity. We do apologize for that. We'll check in here and see if we can pick up some more later on. But for now, we'll get you back to more music here on Inspiration 97.9. 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Pastors Daniel Hansen and Beverly Butler presided over the service with special guest preacher Jack Wilrett, and the organist this morning was Mark McClellan. And we do invite you to join us each Sunday morning beginning at 10:30 for the live broadcast from Trinity. Right now, we'll get you back to sacred music for the Sunday morning with a quick reminder coming up after the bottom of the hour. Look at the weather forecast here this hour. We're going to get to the tape-delayed broadcast of the Sunday morning worship service from First United Methodist Church here in Mason City.

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1: 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Cloudy skies with a few peaks of sun today, with a slight chance of thunderstorms. High temperatures reach up to 82, winds out of the east, 5 to 10 miles per hour. Lows dip down to about 65. Tonight, partly cloudy skies with fog and spots. Daytime highs approaching 82 with fog and spots. Early tomorrow, cloudy skies with a few peaks of sun. Slight chance for storms Tuesday and Wednesday with highs in the low 80s. I'm staff meteorologist Paul Trombley. Currently, it's 72 degrees.
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3: I have just a few quick announcements. Be sure, if you haven't already, to go back, sign in, let us know that you were here so we can keep an accurate count.

take time off, and all of a sudden I have no idea what's going on. All right. Well then, let us get started with our centering word. Today we focus on the word neighbor. And I want you to take just a small moment. I want you to close your eyes, and I want you to think of your neighbors. I want you to think of your neighbors, and I want you to think, how long have you known your neighbors? I want you to think, what kind of people are your neighbors? Then I want you to think, how good of a neighbor are you? So if you've got them in your mind, go ahead, open up your eyes. Let's see how we did. Did you think about the people that live next to you? Or did you think about the people sitting next to you? Our neighbor depends on our perspective and where we are willing to look from. So this week, I ask you to think about, to pray about, to focus on. As you stand in line someplace, as you sit in the parking lot someplace, as you sit at the restaurant, ask yourself, what kind of neighbor am I being? Please join me in our call to worship. We hear the voice of God calling. We feel the Spirit moving among us. We know the love of Jesus. Come, let's worship God together. I invite you to stand if you're able as we sing hymn number 145, Morning Has Broken.

Please join me in our opening prayer. We come today to celebrate. We come today to love. We come today to worship. Holy Spirit, we ask you to fill this place.

such light that we will continue to carry even after we leave. Fill this place with such love that it will shape the future, a future filled with God's glory. We pray this in Jesus' name. Amen. Please be seated. Before I read our first scripture to you, I want to tell you a little bit about it. This scripture is referred to as the Shema. Shema is a Hebrew word, and it means to hear or to listen. But like many other languages do, it implies following through with the described action. So it literally means hear and do, or listen and obey. In traditional Jewish culture, dating clear back to when Moses spoke these words, what today is called the Shema has been their most important spoken prayer. Because there is power in the spoken word. The more you repeat something, the more it becomes a part of who you are. So they speak it twice a day, once in the morning and once at night. I invite you to hear these words from Deuteronomy chapter 6, verses 4 through 9. Hear, O Israel, the Lord is our God, the Lord alone. You shall love the Lord your God with all your heart and with all your soul and with all your might. Keep these words that I am commanding you today in your heart. Recite them to your children and talk about them when you are at home and when you are away, when you lie down and when you rise. Bind them as a sign on your hand. Fix them as an emblem on your forehead and write them on the doorposts of your house and on your gates. These are God's words for God's people. Amen. Brothers and sisters in Christ, through the sacrament of baptism, we are initiated into Christ's holy church. We are incorporated into God's mighty acts of salvation and given new birth through water and the Spirit. All this is God's gift, offered to us without price. Please join me in your hymnals on page 39. We will not put the words up on the screen, so that way we can see what takes place. I present. Hello. Oh, did you just eat? Do I need to be worried about wearing white? No? Good. I present Sonova Hammervold. See, I knew I was going to screw something up. To you, the parents, and also the sponsors, on behalf of the whole church, I ask you, do you renounce the spiritual forces of wickedness? Reject the evil powers of this world and repent of your sin. If so, say I do. Do you accept the freedom and power God gives to you to resist evil, injustice, and oppression in whatever forms they present themselves? If so, say I do. Yeah, I know, I move around, don't I? Do you confess Jesus Christ as your Savior, put your whole trust in His grace, and promise to serve Him as your Lord in union with the church which Christ has opened to people of all ages, nations, and races? If so, say, I do. Will you nurture Sonova in Christ's holy church, that by your teaching example she may be guided to accept God's grace for herself and to profess her faith openly, and to lead a Christian life? If so, say, I will. To you, the congregation, do you, as Christ's body, the church, reaffirm both your rejection of sin and your commitment to Christ? Will you nurture one another in the Christian faith and life, and include Sonova, who is now before you, in your care? Amen.
Let us join together in professing the Christian faith as contained in the scriptures of the Old and New Testaments. Do you believe in God the Father? Do you believe in Jesus Christ? Do you believe in the Holy Spirit?

0: The Lord be with you. Let us pray. Eternal Father, when nothing existed but chaos, you swept across the dark waters and brought forth light. In the days of Noah, you saved those on the ark through water. After the flood, you set in the clouds a rainbow. When you saw your people as slaves in Egypt, you led them to freedom through the sea. Their children, you brought through the Jordan to the land which you promised. Sing to the Lord, all the earth. Tell of God's mercy each day. In the fullness of time, you sent Jesus, nurtured in the water of a womb. He was baptized by John and anointed by your Spirit. He called his disciples to share in the baptism of his death and resurrection and make disciples of all nations. Yes, he did. Pour out your Holy Spirit on the gift of water and on the one who receives it, to wash away her sin and clothe her in righteousness throughout her life, that dying and being raised with Christ, she may share in his final victory. Sonova, I know. I baptize you in the name of the Father and of the Son and of the Holy Spirit. I know. Amen. There we go. You told me she loved bath time. I don't know what you're talking about. May the Holy Spirit work within you, Sonova, that being born through water and the Spirit, you may be a faithful disciple of Jesus Christ. Amen. Now it is our joy to welcome our new sister in Christ. Members of the household of God, I commend Sonova to your love and care. Do all in your power to increase her faith, confirm her hope, and protect her in love.
1: We give thanks for all that God has already given you, and we welcome you in Christian love. As members together with you, our body of Christ, and in this congregation of the United Methodist Church, we give you our
0: God of all grace, who has called us to eternal glory in Christ, establish you and strengthen you by the power of the Holy Spirit, that you may live in grace and peace. Amen. I present her certificate and this gift on behalf of the church. Thank you. I appreciate you all. You've got hard work ahead of you.

Our second reading comes from the book of Leviticus, chapter 19, verses 9 through 18. When you reap the harvest of your land, you shall not reap to the very edges of your field, or gather the gleanings of your harvest. You shall not strip your vineyard bare, or gather the fallen grapes of your vineyard. You shall leave them for the poor and the alien. I am the Lord your God. You shall not steal, you shall not deal falsely, and you shall not lie to one another. And you shall not swear falsely by my name, profaning the name of your God. I am the Lord. You shall not defraud your neighbor, you shall not steal, and you shall not keep for yourself the wages of a laborer until morning. You shall not revile the deaf or put a stumbling block before the blind. You shall fear your God. I am the Lord. You shall not render an unjust judgment. You shall not be partial to the poor or defer to the great. With justice you shall judge your neighbor. You shall not go around as a slanderer among your people, and you shall not profit by the blood of your neighbor. I am the Lord. You shall not hate in your heart any one of your kin. You shall reprove your neighbor, and you will incur, or you will incur guilt yourself. You shall not take vengeance or bear a grudge against any of your people. But you shall love your neighbor as yourself. I am the Lord. Please join me as we sing Children of Blessing, or Child of Blessing, Child of Promise, number 611.

I have a quick question before we begin, as I so often do. How many in this room are godparents or sponsors for someone else? 1, 2, 3, 4, 5. Yeah, 2 new ones. Okay. Fewer than I thought, but still good. Still good. So I ask you, if a new sponsor, because we've got 2 of them here that are going to be asking a lot of questions, were to come up and ask for advice on how to guide the person that they stood up for, what advice would you give? Would it be go to church? Maybe just read the Bible? How about follow God's commandments? But to that I would ask, which ones? Just the 10 that were written in stone or the other 600 plus throughout the 3 extra books after Exodus? How about that good old saying, take everything to God in prayer? How would you teach them to pray? Would you use the fun little thing that I see on the Pinterest nowadays, the tacos prayer? I love tacos. I don't know about you. It's easy to remember, right? Tacos. So you're going to pray in thanksgiving, pray in adoration, pray in confession, pray for others, then pray for yourself. And I think you go get tacos afterwards. Or do you think that maybe the Lord's Prayer is enough? Or at least a good place to start, right? Maybe you would try and teach them one of those 400-year-old prayers, like that now I lay me down to sleep, right? We've all known that one. What if you told them to start every day with the Shema and then end every day with the Shema, right? Verses 4 and 5 are the prayer that's spoken twice a day by Jews. The Lord is our God, the Lord alone. You shall love the Lord your God with all your heart and with all your soul and with all your mind. If you prayed that twice a day, every day, starting today, how would that change your life? How would that teach you to be someone interacting with neighbors? See, I've got all kinds of questions. And so will they eventually, because they are now responsible to help bring up this child. The reality is, we often have more questions than we have answers, don't we? For years in the church, not just here, but the church universal, all denominations, all non-denominational, has spent more time teaching morality than theology. Teaching right from wrong, but not how it played into loving God. Because let's be honest, the word love is not a word most of us are comfortable using in mixed company. Our modern English language is full of double, triple, and quadruple meanings. Love can be many forms, and it can be shown in many ways, and it can get confusing. Love can be physical, it can be emotional. It can be shown in contact, it can be shown in deed, and it can be shown in word. It can be interpreted in all those ways too, or misinterpreted, which is one of the reasons we don't often show it or use it. Just like neighbor, love depends on your perspective. But there are moments where God told us how to love and who to love. In our reading from Leviticus, and I know that it's a little hard to understand some of these old-timey farmer terms like gleaning, but Leviticus said, when you reap the harvest of your land, you shall not reap to the very edges of your field. Or gather the gleanings of your harvest. You're not going to harvest everything there. And anything that falls from the branches and bushes stays on the ground. Gleaning would be picking those items up. You're not supposed to do that.
You shall not strip your vineyard bare or gather the falling grapes on your vineyard. See, he just explained it. And you shall leave them for the poor and the alien. I am the Lord your God. God tells us to leave things for those who don't have what we have, and for those that we may not know. While we may be far removed from those days of harvesting by hand, we have other ways to do the same thing still. We just call it something different: giving and serving. So then, through Moses, God continues to tell us what not to do. Right? Starts with a list of things. Don't do this. You shall not steal. You shall not lie. You shall not hate. But you shall love your neighbor as yourself. Basically, the golden rule, which is repeated multiple times over and over again in both the Old and the New Testament. So this is where we connect it to theology. First, we must remember that every person you meet is an image of God, whether they believe it or not. We know it. Therefore, we are to love them. But how do we love them? And furthermore, how then do we love God? We give and we serve. We listen and obey. A few thousand years ago, when Jesus was baptized, there were places that you could be punished for doing such a thing. Hard to believe, isn't it? But even today, there are certain parts of the world where you can be punished for being baptized as a Christian. We don't feel that here. We do it openly. We broadcast it. So I've got a question for the married men. Women, you already know the answers, so you can check out on this one. Married men, do you tell your wife you love her? It's okay, don't all speak up at once. Yes, we do tell our wife we love her. Do you tell others that you love your wife? Yes. Do you do things that show it? Yes, good, good. Most of the answers should be yes by now, guys, okay? So do you help when they need it? That sounded very grumbling. Do you help when they need it? Yes. Do you give them beautiful gifts? A few of you do. Very good. Do you maybe cook them a meal, or at least take them out if you don't know how to cook? Yes. Okay. Do you do the things they ask you to do, even if they have to nag you for 6 months? Scott, I don't think we have very married men over here. It's awfully quiet. So these are signs that we love someone, right? We do the things they ask. We help them. We feed them. We care for them. We give them gifts. One of the many things that baptism is an outward sign of an inner desire. So having been baptized is one way to show your love for God. Kind of like giving someone a wedding ring. You're making a commitment to God just like you made a commitment to your spouse. But you don't do it once and done. It doesn't last very long in that marriage if you're a one and doneer. You have to keep showing it. And this is where loving our neighbor comes in. Not just because it's the difference between right and wrong, but because it's the difference between morality and theology.
Remember, every person you meet is made in the image of God, whether they believe it or not. So just as we would show love to a person that we know and are married to, we must show love to those around us. Now, I'm not saying you go out and you buy a $6,000 watch for the person down the street. If you do want to buy a $6,000 watch, I know a guy. But we provide. We feed. We help. We give and serve. We do this because God asked us to, and it's one of the many ways we show love for God. Because each person is made as an image of God. And God loved us first. Listen and obey. And just a reminder, Jesus didn't say anything new. He just said it a different way. Amen. Please join me in our hymn, Help Us Accept Each Other, number 560 in our red hymnal.

Our gospel reading comes from Matthew, chapter 22, verses 34 through 40. When the Pharisees heard that he had silenced the Sadducees, they gathered together. One of them, a lawyer, asked him a question to test him. Silly lawyers. "Teacher, which commandment in the law is the greatest?" He said to him, "You shall love the Lord your God with all your heart, and with all your soul, and with all your mind. This is the greatest and first commandment. And a second is like it. You shall love your neighbor as yourself. On these two commandments hang all the law and the prophets." May God add blessing and understanding to this beautiful gospel message. Amen. My friends, on this beautiful day of welcoming, as the rain has subsided, we come together and are given this moment for intentional prayer. Take to God what you have heard. Take to God what you are still wondering. Take to God all that currently rests in your heart. This time for prayer is yours.

Precious Lord, today we celebrate baptism, and we have once again reminded ourselves what your Son told us were the greatest of all the commandments. Forgive us for when we have not lived into those words. Forgive us for not recognizing those moments, even to this day. We love you, Lord, and want to continue to make disciples, but we know we can't make something that we are not. Guide us, lead us, be with us. Open our ears, open our eyes, and soften our hearts so that we can live into those words and be for the world what you would have us be. Give us the wisdom and strength to shepherd your flock so that we may guide them and protect them and love them the way that you intended. We ask you to be with those we lift up. Be with those who we don't see. Be with those we love. And even be with those who go against us. We pray all this and more that lays hidden within our hearts as we pray those words your Son taught us to pray. Our Father, who art in heaven, hallowed be thy name. Thy kingdom come, thy will be done, on earth as it is in heaven. Give us this day our daily bread, and forgive us our trespasses, as we forgive those who trespass against us. And lead us not to temptation, but deliver us from evil. For thine is the kingdom, and the power, and the glory forever. Amen. Amen. Well, it's been about, 52 minutes, so I invite you to stand up, to stretch out your arms in a welcoming hello, reach out, shake the hands of your neighbors, and pass the peace of Christ to each other.

Before I ask you all to rise, I want you to know that Scott and I have 3 different clocks up here, and none of them are at the same time. So hopefully we're still on time. If not, I'm sorry. Please rise if you are able.

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Today we've met in praise and worship of your many blessings and gifts. We bring back to you our gifts, gifts of coin and gifts of service, gifts earned by our hands and devotion to you. We ask that you bless them and make them an abundant blessing for the flock around us. Let it be for them blessings to bring them home to you. We pray this in Jesus' name. Amen. Please join me in our final hymn, We Are the Church, number 558.

My friends, before you leave this place, I invite you to come to the font, touch the waters, and remember your baptism. As you leave here, go in peace, and remember, the Lord will be with you always. Amen.

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3: 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Slight chance of thunderstorms this afternoon. Otherwise, sunshine mixed with clouds at times. Daytime highs approaching 82. Winds out of the east, 5 to 10 miles per hour. Partly cloudy skies with fog in spots. Tonight, lows dip down to about 65. Mainly cloudy skies expected with fog early tomorrow. High temperatures reach up to 82. Low 80s Tuesday and Wednesday with storms possible both days. I'm Staff Meteorologist Paul Trombley. Currently 77.

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2: 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Sunshine mixed with clouds at times this afternoon, with daytime highs approaching 82. Easterly winds 5 to 10 miles per hour. Partly cloudy skies with fog in spots tonight. Lows level off around 65. Cloudy skies with a few peaks of sun, with fog in spots early tomorrow. High temperatures reach up to 82. 82 Tuesday with a slight chance of thunderstorms. 81 Wednesday, chance for storms continues. I'm staff meteorologist Paul Trombley. Right now, it's 79 degrees.
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3: Today, August 9th on KCMR, we commemorate St. Teresa Benedicta of the Cross, who lived from 1891 to 1942 in Poland. St. Teresa was born into an Orthodox Jewish family, studied for her doctorate in philosophy, converted to Roman Catholicism, became a Carmelite nun, and was arrested by the Nazis in 1942 in Holland. She was executed in Auschwitz. St. Teresa Benedicta teaches us that people are sometimes moved to sacrifice themselves the way Jesus offered himself. St. Teresa's conversion to Christianity was neither forced nor public. She saw eternal values in Christianity. For more information, go online to wikipedia.org. Lord, your St. Teresa knew her fate. Help us to face the tragedies and joys of life with a calm spirit. In your name, Lord, amen. This is Mary Lynn Ortell.

good afternoon, everyone. This is Van Egbert, your host for KCMR's Music for a Sunday Afternoon. Thank you for tuning in, and we're going to have 3 hours of great inspirational Christian music coming your way from now until, of course, 4 o'clock this afternoon. Getting us off to a great start was Fernando Ortega with Doxology. And let's see, we've got lots of super music. Let's get right into it with Michael English next up with In Christ Alone.

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2: Okay, well, our music is running right along here. We heard, before the announcement, we heard from Rebecca St. James with a song called God. And before that, when we all get to heaven, that was, of course, Tim Zimmerman and the King's Brass doing that number for us. So we've already gotten into some great music. Let's keep it going here. Steve Darmody coming up now with Praise the Lord.

against a struggle that shatters all your dreams, and your hopes have been cruelly crushed by Satan's manifested schemes, and you feel the urge within you

Okay, let the peace of Christ be in you. Discovery Singers did that for us. Before that, we had a selection from the Inspirational Piano Moods album called Butterfly Kisses. I'm sure you recognize that one. Well, we're going to be checking on the weather forecast here just in a few moments. I was just looking over at the community calendar announcements coming up this week. And I'm sure you'll want to tune in and catch them, but share a little bit with you here. Mason City Public Library, you know, every Friday in the Commons from 11 a.m. until 1 p.m., they have live music. And if you haven't had a chance to check that out, I think you want to be sure and stop by at that time on a Friday if you can. This coming Friday, Neil Simons will be there. This coming Friday, August 14th, for the two-hour session. And, I see the North Iowa Shrine Club will be in Britt. They'll be in the Britt Hobo Days Parade coming up this coming Saturday, August 15th. Parade starts at 10 a.m., and that's something that a lot of people like to get over to Britt for, is the Hobo Days, along with the parade and all the other activities they have going on for the weekend. All right, let's get back to the music here. Come Thou Fount.

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1: 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Sunshine mixed with clouds at times this afternoon, with daytime highs approaching 82. Easterly winds 5 to 10 miles per hour. Partly cloudy skies with fog in spots tonight. Lows level off around 65. Cloudy skies with a few peaks of sun with fog in spots early tomorrow. High temperatures reach up to 82. 82 Tuesday with a slight chance of thunderstorms. 81 Wednesday, chance for storms continues. I'm staff meteorologist Paul Trombley. Right now, it's 79 degrees.
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Your Great Name. That was a selection from the Best Christian Songs Ever albums. And brings us up to, about 19 minutes to 18 minutes before the hour. Grandma Sugar's Cupcakery and Willowbrook Mall. Have you checked them out? I bet you'd love it. I bet you'd love it. If you've got a sweet tooth, you'd certainly fall in love with Grandma Sugar's Cupcakery. They're located, of course, in Mason, in the Willowbrook Mall here in Mason City. And you know, they're teaming up with Harvest Food Bank for a sweet day of giving coming up this Friday, August 14th. 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We're helping provide food and essentials to our neighbors in need. All right, let's get back to the music. Here is Sandy Patty with Let There Be Praise.

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1: All right. Coming up close to the top of the hour, and in about 5 minutes or so, we'll be checking on that weather forecast for you. So stay tuned for that. We still have two more hours of great inspirational Christian music coming your way here on KCMR's Music for a Sunday Afternoon. Got Tom Brooks to kind of lead us on into the top of the hour. This is called All We Like Sheep.

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2: Here's your Inspiration 97.9 KCMR forecast. Sunshine mixed with clouds at times this afternoon, with daytime highs approaching 82. Winds out of the southeast, 5 to 10 miles per hour. Partly cloudy skies with fog in spots tonight, lows level off around 64. Mainly cloudy skies expected with fog early tomorrow, highs level off around 82. 82 Tuesday with a slight chance of thunderstorms. 81 Wednesday, storms continue. I'm staff meteorologist Paul Trombley. Currently, it's 81 degrees.

Casting Ground, starting us off on our second hour of KCMR's Music for a Sunday Afternoon. Van Egbert, your host. That was called "'Tis So Sweet to Trust in Jesus." I'm pretty sure you probably recognize that song. Well, let's get right into it for our second hour. We've got Larnell Harris coming up next with "The Greatest of These." He'll be followed by Joshua Tompkins with "Love Theme, What a Friend We Have in Jesus."

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1: Okay, well, let's see. We just heard from the Celebration Singers doing Give Thanks. And I'm going to bring in Ivan Parker next with Further Along. 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All right, here's Ivan with Further Along.

That's called How Deep the Father's Love. And earlier, before that, we had Stan Whitmer with us with Jesus Paid It All. Well, we're at the halfway point of our program for this afternoon, and that means we'll be checking on the weather forecast again for you. And don't forget, coming up later this afternoon at 4 o'clock, Mary will be here with KCMR's Great Adventure. And she'll have some inspirational words and music for us right here at 4 o'clock on KCMR. All right, Graham Kendrick, just take us right into the weather. Shine, Jesus, shine.

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2: 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Sunshine mixed with clouds at times this afternoon, with daytime highs approaching 82. Winds out of the southeast, 5 to 10 miles per hour. Partly cloudy skies with fog in spots tonight, lows level off around 64. Mainly cloudy skies expected with fog early tomorrow, highs level off around 82. 82 Tuesday with a slight chance of thunderstorms. 81 Wednesday, storms continue. I'm staff meteorologist Paul Trombley. Currently, it's 81 degrees.
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4: We want to show some love to the Moonlight Bike Ride. The 2026 Moonlight Bike Ride will be held on Friday, August 14th. Join the Greater Mason City Chamber of Commerce for an evening ride under the summer moon during this annual community tradition. Riders will embark on a 10-mile loop through Mason City. Registration takes place at Prairie Rock Trails Bike Park, 1500 Elm Drive in Mason City, beginning at 8 p.m. on the 14th, and the ride starts at 9 p.m. From 10 to 11:30 p.m., riders enjoy late-night bites by Chick-fil-A. All riders are required to sign a safety waiver and wear a helmet. Fees and admission are youth 17 and under, $20, adults 18 and older, $25, and a family with a maximum of four riders is $50.
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Paul Baloche with God of Wonders, and bringing us up to, oh, it's about 17 minutes before the hour. And I'm just looking here. Be sure and catch community calendar this week so you get the details. But the Greater Mason City Chamber of Commerce, they're organizing a moonlight bike ride that will be starting at the Prairie Rock Trail Bike Park on this coming Friday, August 14th. It'll be, the registration starts at 8 p.m., and it'll be followed by a 10-mile ride through Mason City. And Chick-fil-A is even going to provide a meal at the end of the ride. So be sure and catch community calendar so you can get the details on how you can get involved with that. So, great opportunity. Hope the weather's nice for that this coming Friday. And we'll cross our fingers and hope for the best. All right, praise band up now with Let It Rise.

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1: Okay, we're coming up to the top of the hour. It'll be time to check on the weather forecast for us, and then we'll get into our third hour of KCMR's music for a Sunday afternoon. We just heard a little bit ago from Alleluia Music with Your Steadfast Love, and Joseph Cassell was before that. Let's lead it in with a song, a Maranatha song, Just Let Me Say.

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1: 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Sunshine mixed with clouds at times this afternoon, with daytime highs approaching 82. Winds out of the southeast, 5 to 10 miles per hour. Partly cloudy skies with fog in spots tonight, lows level off around 64. Mainly cloudy skies expected with fog early tomorrow, highs level off around 82. 82 Tuesday with a slight chance of thunderstorms. 81 Wednesday, storms continue. I'm Staff Meteorologist Paul Trombley. Right now, 82.

Well, welcome back to KCMR's Music for a Sunday Afternoon. Van Egbert, your host here. That was Maranatha Music, starting us off with He Has Made Me Glad. And a great way to start our third hour. And let's get right into it with Don Marsh and his chorus with Spirit of the Living God.

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1: Okay, I'm just looking here. Have you had a chance to take the Riverwalk guided tours? That began back on May 1st on the first Friday of the month here in Mason City. And they have been meeting the first Friday of the month since, and that will continue through September. So if my calculation is right, you've got one more chance, and that will be the first Friday in September. It's a great opportunity to see and discover Mason City's one-of-a-kind architecture, music, and nature in these guided tours. And they start at 9 a.m. at the south entrance of Southbridge Mall. And, of course, we'll be talking about that again on Community Calendar this week. So you catch that, and you'll get all the details. All right, let's see here. Praise Band, I think, is up now with Who Is Like the Lord.

Okay, that's called One Song, One Voice, and that was done by Gary McSpadden. Well, we're going to be checking on the news again, or excuse me, the weather for you here again in just a moment. And let's see. Oh, don't forget, 5 o'clock this evening, Sing for Joy with the St. Olaf Choir will be coming on this evening right here on KCMR. So keep your dial tuned to KCMR, and you will not miss it. All right. Inspirational Piano Moods, another selection from the albums. This is called, of course, you'll recognize this, How Great Thou Art.

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1: Here's your inspiration, 97.9 KCMR forecast. Sunshine mixed with clouds at times this afternoon, with daytime highs approaching 82. Winds out of the southeast, 5 to 10 miles per hour. Partly cloudy skies with fog in spots tonight, lows level off around 64. Mainly cloudy skies expected with fog early tomorrow, highs level off around 82. 82 Tuesday with a slight chance of thunderstorms, 81 Wednesday, storms continue. I'm staff meteorologist Paul Trombley. Right now, 82.
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The Voice of the Lord, that was done by Phillips, Craig, and Dean. Yeah. Straightway Singers, we heard earlier with I Love You, Lord. And we are now at about 18 minutes before the hour, give or take. And let's see what else I can share with you as far as information that's coming up. Well, remind you that Touched by Grace Free Methodist Church here in Mason City has a Celebrate Recovery large group meeting every Friday night at 7 o'clock. And you can come and celebrate freedom from hurts, hang-ups, and habits through the trust we have in Jesus as our higher power. Also, on Friday nights, you can play bingo, if you like, over at the Masonic Temple. That starts, they open up at 5 p.m., and they have early bird games around 6:30, and then they have an 18-game night, and that's all sponsored by Benevolence Bingo. Okay, well, let's get right back to the music, and here's Keith Lancaster with Don't Be Afraid. Be strong.

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Well, that's just about going to do it for me for today. Thank you so much for tuning in to KCMR's Music for a Sunday Afternoon. This is Van Egbert, and I'll be back next time. So until then, you have a great week. Stay safe and stay healthy, and we'll see you then. Coming up next, we've got Sandy Patty with Love in Any Language, and that's a good way for me to just tell you all, have a good one. Bye for now.

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2: 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Lows dip down to about 64 and foggy tonight under partly cloudy skies, northeasterly winds around 5 miles per hour. Cloudy skies with a few peaks of sun with fog in spots early tomorrow. Highs level off around 82. Mainly cloudy skies expected tomorrow night. Slight chance of thunderstorms. Lows dip down to about 66. Mid-80s Tuesday with a slight chance for storms. Cooler Wednesday with highs in the low 80s. Storms continue. I'm Staff Meteorologist Paul Trombley. Currently, it's 82 degrees.

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Stay tuned. 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

This is The Great Adventure, where we're sharing the love of Christ with message and music. I'm Mary Carmody, your host. Having a friend in Jesus is the theme of today's Great Adventure. You see, at just the right time, when we were still powerless, Christ died for the ungodly. Very rarely will anyone die for a righteous person, though for a good person, someone might possibly dare to die. But God demonstrates his own love for us in this: while we were still sinners, Christ died for us. Romans 5, verses 6 to 8. Two men camping in the forest were enjoying their morning coffee when they suddenly spotted a very large, hungry grizzly bear lumbering toward them. One of the men quickly pulled on his running shoes. "Do you actually think you could outrun that grizzly bear?" his friend asked. "I don't need to," he replied. "All I have to do is outrun you." We've all had friends like that, haven't we? At the first threat of danger or hardship or difficulty, they're out the back door. So what makes for true friendship? It's been said that a true friend is one who walks in when others walk out. Thankfully, there have been people in my life who stood by me and have been honest friends. But there's one thing of which I'm confident. I've found a true and loyal friend in Jesus Christ. Jesus offers his friendship to us. In fact, the New Testament goes so far as to say that we've been called by God the Father into fellowship with his Son. But is it all one way? Do we really expect a friendship without a response on our part? A genuine relationship, obviously, is made up of two people committing themselves to one another. I can extend friendship to you, but until you return it to me, I can't legitimately say we're really friends. Jesus demonstrated his willingness to have a friendship with us by what he did for us. He said, "Greater love has no one than this, than to lay down one's life for his friends." John 15, verse 13. Jesus forever proved just how dedicated he was to us when he did just that.

No longer do I call you servants, for a servant does not know what his master is doing, but I have called you friends. John 15, verse 15. You've seen them. Lists of reasons why dogs are man's best friend. Dogs love unconditionally, are always there for you, are always glad to see you, are ready to forgive, love going places with you, will protect you from danger, and on and on. We would be fortunate to have a human friend who is as faithful as a canine friend. Actually, we do have such a friend, and this friend adds a trait of which not even our four-legged friends can boast. That friend is Jesus, and he understands everything we go through in our life. Jesus can sympathize with our weaknesses, since he was in all points tempted as we are, yet without sin. Besides faithfulness, empathy may be a friend's most desirable trait. The concept of friendship was clear in the Old Testament. It was a covenant idea, as in Abraham being friends with God in 2 Chronicles 20, verse 7. When Jesus instituted the new covenant with his disciples, he told them that he was now their friend, loyal, sacrificial, loving, and empathetic. Human friends may disappoint us, but Jesus never will. He's a friend that sticks closer than a brother. Proverbs 18, verse 24.

Many years ago, the Sunday school teachers in my church would teach preschool classes a little chorus that included the line, "My best friend is Jesus." As those children grew to adulthood, they naturally put aside juvenile songs like this one. But sadly, they also frequently seem to abandon the idea of Jesus being a friend. As believers learn more about God, they rightly elevate Him to be the Lord of their life and acknowledge Him as sovereign ruler over all the earth. It's easier to think of one so high and mighty as Creator, Savior, and Lord than to lower Him to the position of a friend. But Jesus makes a point of telling His disciples that He is both a transcendent deity, the Son of God, and their companion in John 15, verse 15. His offer of friendship extends to modern disciples as well. Like the original 12 followers, we're privileged to say that Christ laid down His life for us in a supreme act of love and devotion. What's more, His Spirit reveals the truth of Scripture to our heart so we can learn more about God and His ways. In other words, Jesus has made known to us the things He heard from His Father. A man doesn't tell secrets to servants, he tells them to his friends. Teaching children to sing of their friendship with Jesus is a wise idea, but I wonder when some grown believers will learn to sing of that special relationship again. May we never become so religious, so pious, or so full of our own maturity that we cannot say, "My best friend is Jesus Christ."

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I'm Mary Carmody, your host for this hour of praise through music. Today's program is about Jesus is our friend. Have you ever secretly been jealous of someone who seemed to have an intimate relationship with God and hear from him all the time, as if they had some sort of supernatural direct phone line to God? Have you ever wondered why you often feel disconnected from God and assume you could never be as spiritual as that person you admire? We often tend to think feeling truly connected to God is out of our reach, or only for other people. But God longs for that closeness with every one of us, not because of who we are, but because of who He is. If we're willing to make a relationship with Him a priority, we will eventually begin feeling His closeness. Here are a few tips for spiritual nutrition, those things we can consume or do to help us build a more intimate relationship with God and feel connected with Him in heart, soul, and mind. Number one, make daily prayer a must, and don't be afraid to be honest with God. Psalm 139 verse 2 says, "You know when I sit and when I rise, you perceive my thoughts from afar." God already knows our thoughts, fears, imperfections, and mess-ups, so when we open our prayers with honesty, repentance, and seeking forgiveness, our minds are cleared to praise God and begin hearing from Him. Keep in mind that prayer isn't like a phone call. We don't have to hang up and try back later. Consider just never saying Amen and keep the conversation going all day. Number two, spend quiet time with God. How often do we hear how important this is? But how often do we really make it a priority? Life is busy, and we all have routines. But I've learned when I start my day in prayer, before I even get out of bed,

out of a desire to worship in the Lord's house and be encouraged. Of course, we don't have to go to church to be a good Christian, but getting a weekly dose of music, prayer, worship, and fellowship is often just what we need to stay focused on Christ after a long, hard week or before a hard week ahead. And number 6, live out your faith. This might sound like the hard part, yet when we make the first 5 tips a priority in our life, then living out our faith becomes a reality. A heart on fire for Christ transforms our inner thoughts and desires and results in not only the desire to live out our faith, but the inspiration and motivation to do whatever it takes to do so. Living out our faith doesn't mean never messing up. It just means we're better equipped to handle the times when we do. And not only do we benefit in wonderful, blessed ways as we live according to God's instructions, but our life can become a shining witness to His goodness and power, and other people might long to know Him as well. A close relationship with our Savior is possible for all of us. If we ask for it and work towards it, we can feel confident we will receive it, just as we are told in Luke 11, verses 9 and 10, which says, "And so I tell you, keep on asking, and you will receive what you ask for. Keep on seeking, and you will find. Keep on knocking, and the door will be opened to you. For everyone who asks receives, everyone who seeks finds, and to everyone who knocks, the door will be opened."

Joseph Scriven faced real tragedies. Born in Ireland in 1819, as a young man he fell in love, but tragically, on the night before he was to be married, his fiancée drowned. Later, after moving to Canada, Scriven fell in love again and became engaged, but his second fiancée also died before they were married. We can imagine how these painful experiences might have made him bitter. But Scriven instead became devoted to serving others and sharing the love of Jesus. He gave freely of his possessions and always was ready to help those who were in need. In 1855, when he learned that his mother was ill, Scriven wrote a poem for her called "What a Friend We Have in Jesus." This later became a powerful hymn, where Scriven described what Jesus meant to him. "What a friend we have in Jesus, all our sins and griefs to bear." Because of the difficult experiences he had faced, he could write with conviction, "What a privilege to carry everything to God in prayer." He knew that God could bring peace to troubled hearts who seek him. Oh, what peace we often forfeit. Oh, what needless pain we bear. All because we do not carry everything to God in prayer. Instead of becoming discouraged when we face trials, temptations, or troubles, Scriven wrote that we should simply take it to the Lord in prayer. Today, remember that Jesus is your friend. Take your problems to him. Talk with him. Spend time with him. He loves you.

A man of many companions may come to ruin, but there is a friend who sticks closer than a brother. Proverbs 18, verse 24. Friends come and go with the passing of time. Some friends are lifelong. Others are friends for only a season. Some friends will always hold a special place in our hearts, even though their love for us may have changed or diminished. Each of us has experienced friendships that fall into at least one or perhaps all of these categories. As we consider our relationships with others, we would do well to ask, what kind of friend am I? Am I a fair-weather friend who will be there for someone else only when it's convenient for me? Or am I a true friend who is sincerely interested in the well-being of another individual, regardless of the time and effort it costs me to nurture the friendship? If we're honest, most of us would admit to being disappointed by friends at one time or another. At times, we ourselves have been guilty of the same offense. Earthly friendships are complicated because human beings are complicated, imperfect creatures. Nonetheless, there's a friend who sticks closer than a brother, and his name is Jesus. Jesus is faithful, kind, and loving. He sees us just as we are and loves us, warts and all. When I can't call on anyone else, I know that I can call on him. I know that he will never, ever stop being my friend, and that he will always be with me. His word assures me of that. Jesus has loved me with an everlasting love that is not dependent on my employment, my financial status, my outer beauty, my sense of humor, or my availability to provide a service or favor. If my circumstances change, Jesus remains faithful, true, and constant. Never too busy for one of his own, he talks to me and is always glad to hear my voice. What a friend we have in Jesus! Oh, that we would be more like him in our own friendships.

I hope you've enjoyed today's Great Adventure program about having a friend in Jesus. Our disappointments, our defeats, our times of disillusionment do not separate us from God Almighty. They actually draw us closer to Him. Are you friends with Jesus? The friendship that matters most, the friendship that will never be ruined, is a friendship with the Creator of the universe. Keep trusting Jesus, and you will be friends with Him forever. Keep clinging to Him. He won't let you down.

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The Great Adventure can be heard Saturday morning at 10 and Sunday afternoon at 4. 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
1: 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Lows dip down to about 64 and foggy tonight under partly cloudy skies. Northeasterly winds around 5 miles per hour. Cloudy skies with a few peaks of sun with fog in spots early tomorrow. Highs level off around 82. Mainly cloudy skies expected tomorrow night. Slight chance of thunderstorms. Lows dip down to about 66. Mid-80s Tuesday with a slight chance for storms. Cooler Wednesday with highs in the low 80s. Storms continue. I'm Staff Meteorologist Paul Trombley. Currently, it's 82 degrees.

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1: The hymn "Eternal Father Strong to Save" is a favorite hymn for many Christians across diverse contexts. First published in an English language hymnal in the 1860s, it has been a mainstay in hymnals since then, a hymn of prayer to God for safety and provision amid the turmoil of life. The hymn makes use of seafaring imagery, which is likely why soon after its initial publication, it became associated with the United States Navy, eventually becoming the official Navy hymn. This association makes sense as we explore the text, which begins with this stanza. "Eternal Father, strong to save, whose arm hath bound the restless wave, who bates the mighty ocean deep, its own appointed limits keep. Oh, hear us when we cry to thee for those in peril on the sea." The stanzas proceed to recall moments in Scripture when God was present to those across diverse journeys in their pathways of life. We open today's program with this hymn, sung by the choir of St. John's College.

Eternal Father, Strong to Save, text by William Whiting and music by John B. Dykes. Christopher Robinson conducted the choir of St. John's College with accompanist Alan Walker. We continue with more hymnody with water imagery with our next hymn, My Life Flows On in Endless Song, more commonly known by its secondary title, How Can I Keep from Singing? With this hymn, we recall the gospel text appointed for this week in worship, an account of Jesus walking on water. When the disciples saw him, they were afraid, thinking he was a ghost. But he told them, "Take heart, it is I. Do not be afraid." In the hymn we'll hear next, we hear a refrain that invites in us that same calm and trust. No storm can shake my inmost calm, while to that rock I'm clinging. Since Christ is Lord of heaven and earth, how can I keep from singing? We'll hear a setting of the hymn by American composer Eric Nelson. Nelson's setting begins with gentle a cappella treble singing, and soon it becomes clear that the music also includes familiar hymn tunes that people may not associate with this particular hymn. Listen for those tunes and consider what they evoke for you.

We heard My Life Flows On, an Endless Song, How Can I Keep From Singing, hymn by Robert Lowry and arranged by Eric Nelson. John Ferguson conducted the St. Olaf Cantorai of Northfield, Minnesota. 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You can also find us on social media on Facebook and Instagram. After the disciples saw Jesus walking on the sea, Peter spoke up, wanting yet more proof that it was really him. "Lord, if it is you, command me to come to you on the water." Jesus did just that. So Peter stepped out on the sea, felt afraid, and began to sink, crying out for Jesus. The gospel writer describes the end of the scene this way. Jesus immediately reached out his hand and caught him, saying to him, "You of little faith, why did you doubt?" When they got into the boat, the wind ceased, and those in the boat worshiped him, saying, "Truly, you are the Son of God." We hear now a sung account of this event in the life of Jesus by composer Noble Cain. Listen for how the composer sets the text with dramatic turns of dynamics and texture.

J. Michael Thompson conducted the Schola Cantorum of St. Peter the Apostle in Chicago, Illinois. They sang Noble Cain's musical setting of verses from Matthew 14, "In the night Christ came walking." Our next piece of music is a gospel hymn, "Take My Hand, Precious Lord." In light of our Matthew reading for this week, we might imagine these words being sung by Peter or by others of the disciples as they saw Jesus walking on the water but struggled to believe that it was him. The first stanza prays, "Precious Lord, take my hand, lead me on, let me stand. I am tired, I am weak, I am worn. Through the storm, through the night, lead me on to the light. Take my hand, precious Lord, lead me home."

Take My Hand, Precious Lord, a hymn by Thomas A. Dorsey, arranged by Ed Lajeski and sung by the St. Olaf Choir with Anton Armstrong conducting. Our final piece on today's program is It Is Well With My Soul, a text by Horatio G. Spafford, set to the music of Philip Bliss and arranged by Renee Clausen. We'll hear it sung by the Wartburg Choir of Waverly, Iowa, under the direction of Lee Nelson. In Psalm 85, appointed for worship this week to accompany the narrative of Jesus walking on water, the psalmist includes these words: "Let me hear what God the Lord will speak, for he will speak peace to his people, to his faithful, to those who turn to him in their hearts." We give thanks for the peace of God that passes all understanding in our final hymn of today's program. The composer of this hymn lived through a traumatic family event as a young adult, when his wife and daughters were in a tragic steamship accident that killed more than 200 people, including his four daughters. As Spafford traveled overseas after the tragedy and passed the site of the accident, he began writing the words to this hymn. In light of that story of heartache, we hear these words from the hymn writer: "When peace like a river attendeth my way, when sorrows like sea billows roll, whatever my lot, thou hast taught me to say, it is well with my soul."

0: Sing for Joy explores in sacred music the biblical themes of Christian worship each week throughout the liturgical year. Your host is Reverend Alexandra Jacob. The series is a production of St. Olaf College. 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Our communications coordinator is Carolyn Pearson. The program is engineered and edited by Grant Fraguelli and Mia Pardo. Sean Tonko is the program's producer, and our executive producer is Jeffrey O'Donnell. 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
1: 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Lows dip down to about 64 and foggy tonight under partly cloudy skies, northeasterly winds around 5 miles per hour. Cloudy skies with a few peaks of sun, with fog in spots early tomorrow, highs level off around 82. Mainly cloudy skies expected tomorrow night. Slight chance of thunderstorms. Lows dip down to about 66. Mid-80s Tuesday with a slight chance for storms. Cooler Wednesday with highs in the low 80s. Storms continue. I'm staff meteorologist Paul Trombley. Right now, 81.
2: Hello, this is Ian Stockberger, CEO of Good Shepherd, Inc. and host of As I Get Older. I hope today you enjoy this encore presentation of As I Get Older.

Welcome to episode 3 of As I Get Older. I am your host, Ian Stockberger, Good Shepherd CEO here in Mason City, Iowa. For those of you who have been with us before, welcome back. For those of you perhaps joining us for the first time, welcome. You found a show that discusses the art of aging, good, bad, ugly. Nothing's really off the table if it pertains to aging, and most of it's really fascinating when we kind of get into that and embrace it a little bit. So hope you have time to stick with us today as we get into the program. For those of you new to us, we use music on this program to get us in the mood. And then we have a guest, and then we listen to some more music if we feel like it when we're done here. But we've got a great guest with us today on our program, which our topic today, I should mention that, is the concept of caregiving. Today is specifically family caregiving is what we're talking about. So with that, let's get into our first song, which is none other than the 1972 hit by Bill Withers, Lean On Me. I don't know a better song to get us off on the right foot here with our conversation today and to get us in the mood to talk about caregiving than a song about leaning on somebody. Bill was from, kind of the old Deep South, West Virginia, coal mining town, Slab Fork, West Virginia, in fact. And I looked it up. I was curious about what kind of a town Slab Fork is. Well, it turns out it's an unincorporated little township of about 202 people today. So there's not much there. And there was even a picture of it when I looked up. And I think for those of you listening from Mason City, you'll understand this. From those of you outside the area, our community was founded on a lot of cement production. And we had at one time what was called Cement Row, which was a housing complex of just rows of houses. And that is exactly what Slab Fork, West Virginia looked like in this picture, as a group of people that were, you know, mostly immigrants that had moved here for a cause, and coal mining in this case. And in our case, it was cement production. But I can only imagine back in this time, you know, how these people came to a place such as this and really truly had to lean on each other, which is what Bill said about the song himself, saying that the song is really about the notion that no one can face life's hardships entirely alone. And also under the notion that asking for help is actually a sign of strength, not weakness. So, I'd like to have you think about that as we play this song. I know there's people out there that are either providing help or that have refused help or that might need some help and are afraid to ask for it. But that's really at the heart of this song is being in a community of people and the interdependence and the compassion that have built so many of the communities that are in our great country here. So with that, let's go ahead and take a listen to the 1972 song by Bill Withers, Lean On Me.

0: Welcome back to As I Get Older. We just listened to Lean On Me by Bill Withers. I hope you enjoyed that song. It always kind of takes me away a little bit and makes me think about things. But as we discussed earlier, that song is really about helping across social, racial. And today we're going to talk about how it might help across physical guidelines. And in terms of healthcare and aging and what we talk about, you know, unfortunately, as we get older, more and more things go wrong with our bodies, our minds, and people find different ways to cope with that. Some people seek out help from institutions or places that they would go for healthcare. Some have families that help them, or siblings that help them, adult children that help them. And our guest today is going to talk a little bit about that as a family caregiver and some experiences with family caregiving. So with that, I will introduce our guest. He is none other than Scott Borcherding, born and raised here in Mason City. He works with Berglund and Cram, has for 29 years. So he kind of knows the town forward and backwards. And I've been an acquaintance of Scott's for, I suppose, 10 plus years now, and really just enjoy a lot of his conversation. And some of his experiences are just invaluable here, and he is willing to share. So we're certainly happy to have you on the show with us today, Scott.
1: Thanks for having me.
0: I kind of teed you up. This is a little bit of a – can be a heavy-duty topic and kind of an emotional topic. So we're going to do our best here to muddle our way through it. But I find you to just be a font of practical words when it comes to what the realities of providing care to a loved one are. And when I think of that with people, I think about the concept of role reversal a lot of times, because at some point in time, something shifted where a child becomes essentially the adult in the situation. And I think that happens in different ways, and probably not all at once. Sometimes maybe all at once, but a lot of times over time or over a shift of behaviors or things that occur. Can you, one, share with us anything you would about yourself? I should afford you that opportunity. And then two, discuss a little bit about how role reversal really crept into your life.
1: I'd probably start by rewinding back to mid-90s. My dad was retiring from work and went in for a physical, and we found out he had colon cancer. So my dad passed away in 1995. I was 22 years old at that point. I was away at school in Cedar Falls, coming back home on the weekends, you know, just to take care of things as much as I could. Graduated from UNI and kind of walked into a career path in Mason City that turned out to be a benefit for everybody involved, as we kind of get into this story. But, you know, it probably did start in 1995, this whole idea of role reversal. I didn't probably realize it in 1995, but, you know, I grew up in a ultra-traditional family. Dad worked, mom was home with the kids, and once my dad was gone, there were just some responsibilities that I was able to take care of. And maybe some quick math first. My mom was 43 when I was born. So as I became a young adult, my parents were reaching retirement and starting to battle some of their own health issues. After my dad's passing, I was still around, and I was able to help my mom with things around the house. She was still mobile. She was still driving. She was doing everything that she needed to do. As time did progress, unbeknownst to any of us, she encountered a fracture in her lower leg that went undiagnosed. It caused a lot of pain, and it came with some health concerns. And that was really when things started to ramp up, and I was spending more time with her. Eventually, the driver's license went away. That wasn't an easy topic at all.
0: No, imagine not.
1: But it brought a peace of mind to myself and my siblings to know that she was not behind the wheel of a car anymore. What came with that was more responsibility for, I'll say, me, because of the four, I was the one that was still in Mason City. I had a sister who was half an hour away, a brother that was 2 hours away, another brother that was in another time zone. So I assumed a lot of that responsibility. willingly. There was never any sort of begrudging attitude that I remember. And it was just there was a willingness there to take that on. Eventually, the health would require stints in nursing homes for rehabilitation care. My mom wasn't the most polite patient, wasn't the most polite resident all the time, very stubborn woman. The first occasion of going in for rehab ended up in her leaving against medical advice. She drove herself home. Obviously, this was happening before the license went away. The health issues didn't stop. Arthritis really started to take over, all of these other things that happened. She became homebound, and then the arthritis was such that it became very difficult for her to move in the house. She started sleeping in a reclining chair. I was doing everything. I was mowing the yard, shoveling the snow, getting the groceries. We did have help with housekeeping come in. It was a very dear friend of my mom. She was a huge asset to the family. But it did become a lot to take on. And again, I'll say it, you know, for the most part, I was willing to do it.
0: Sure, but it was also probably at a time when your life was just getting started as well, right?
1: Yeah, I was. You know, I landed a great job with a great group of people. Wasn't at the time necessarily an 8-to-5 gig. You know, there would be long hours that I would have to work. You know, but mom was essentially safe at home at that point. I would stop by and check in, or we'd talk on the phone maybe, but there wasn't a lot of concern. You know, as we got into the mid-2000s, and a little bit later, I started asking her to call me every morning to know that she made it through the night okay. And 90% of the time, she'd remember to do it. 10% of the time, she'd send me into a panic, and I'd run over there and ask her why she didn't call me. And she would just simply say I hadn't gotten around to it yet, you know. Oddly, we kind of developed a very heavy kind of friendship relationship as I started helping her more. We became very good friends. I don't know if maybe that made it easier for her to start to relinquish some of these responsibilities, you know, and have somebody helping her do that. I think, you know, the loss of dignity that can come with getting older is a huge, huge obstacle for some people. And I know it was for my mom.
0: Yeah, I can imagine.
1: And, you know, so, you know, I'm very fortunate to work with a group of people who understand these sorts of situations, and they allow life to happen when they do happen. You know, there were several occasions of my mom being in and out of a nursing home before I finally said, Mom, I can't do this anymore. I can't sleep with one ear open waiting for the phone to ring in case something happens. And, you know, when things would happen during the day, work would say, go do what you have to do. But when I finally mustered the energy to say, I can't do it anymore.
0: What did that look like for you? Was it just kind of, you just became exhausted and just absolutely to the point where you couldn't deal with it anymore? Or was there kind of a sentinel event that set that in motion that you said, this is the last straw, I can't?
1: There really wasn't a main event that made it happen. I hope this doesn't sound selfish, but I think the cup finally runneth over, right, of exhaustion, just sheer exhaustion. And I was trying to tap siblings saying, I need a weekend. I need one of you here so I can go and not have to worry. Because there were times where I would be able to leave, but it didn't stop me from wondering if everything was okay.
0: Well, yeah, that doesn't shut up. It probably exacerbates it, don't you, when you were more than a quick car ride away.
1: Right. And once I knew that she was under the care of others, it subsided quite a bit.
0: Liberating in a way.
1: Yeah. Liberating in a, should I feel this way kind of way. You know, maybe it came with a little bit of guilt.
0: Talk to us about the guilt that came with that, because certainly your mom went there and maybe she verbalized understanding, but maybe not, or maybe on the back end of that, you're thinking she just tell me nice things just because she don't want to hurt my feelings, or.
1: Yeah, it was, it was a little bit surreal at times, I think, because you become so invested in making sure they're okay, making sure they have what they need, getting them things they want, you know, because I was very fortunate that my mom was of sound mind till almost the very end. I mean, until hospice care started, my mom was of sound mind. I could communicate with my mom in ways that my siblings couldn't, which I felt very lucky for. So not everybody's circumstances like that. You know, what that brings with you or brings with it is sometimes conflict. Because from an outside perspective, I knew what was best. Our family knew what was best. Still wasn't what she wanted to do, right? And she's sound mind, so it's why she drove herself home against medical advice, right? It's why she would say, this place isn't doing anything for me. I want to go home. And we'd go home. We had lift chairs in the house. We had grab bars everywhere. We had all of the accessories that would make things as easy as possible. And it did. It worked for a while. I think some of that guilt, too, also comes with a level of enabling, right?
0: Yeah,
1: I did what I could to keep her at home. But keeping her at home also kept her at risk.
0: Sure. Did you find yourself, especially early on as she began to decline, I call it the little stories mentality, where we as humans like to tell ourselves little stories. You see stuff and you know stuff. Subconsciously, you know things are declining. Mm-hmm. You know she's in a bad situation or that's unsafe, but you tell yourself a little story like it'll be okay, or she was just a little tired today, or that type of thing. Did you find yourself with the little stories?
1: Yeah, occasionally. Our relationship was pretty unique. It was always very frank. You know, it was very, largely very open and honest, you know, when it came to these things. And I think part of me also, now that I talk about it even more out loud, even though she's been gone for 3 years, I was starting to see what I didn't want to necessarily put myself into in my future, right? You know, it was not necessarily seeing how she did not take care of herself, but seeing what this phase of life looks like. You know, like a front row seat to emergency room visits, to rehab stints, to finally having to relinquish authority, you know, and let somebody else make decisions for you.
0: Sure. I suppose the affordability of resources
1: is for sure.
0: Financially, this probably became a big undertaking for you to manage the finances here.
1: My sister, who lives half an hour away, coincidentally, my dad was an accountant for the cement plant. My one sister was dad's girl. So she's very book oriented. You know, she's a nurse. So on one shoulder, I have, you know, an accountant of my sister. On the other shoulder, I have a nurse who sees patients, not necessarily mom all the time. But being dad's girl, you know, and so I said, Kathy, I'm not doing the books. I'm not. I am not the responsible child for that, right?
0: Looking back from this angle, that seems very fair.
1: Yeah. And my parents were smart. You know, they had farmland that generated income for them, you know, kind of in the long term. It made it very lucky for our family that this existed, because my mom was able to manage the expenses that come along with care of life, you know, in this mm-hmm. phase. My sister and I were putting together just like a timeline of, you know, when things happened. And this is how organized my sister is. She said, the first time Mom went to the nursing home, it was less than half of what it was when she died. You know, so we saw what families deal with, right? You know, and just felt lucky that we had the means to keep my mom, you know, kind of where she wanted, how she wanted it, you know, just because we had the means to do it. So,
0: sure. And resources, they just, in my experience, make such a huge difference. I've been in communities of people where there's a lot of resource. I've been in communities where there's not so much resource. Mm-hmm. And it really does make a difference in
1: it does
0: in directing your life at some point.
1: Yeah, and I think, you know, one of the unique takes that my mom had on all of this is she wanted to, I think she was maintaining some independence by picking a place where she didn't know a lot of people. Seeking a facility that had acquaintances or friends of hers was not her MO. There was a little bit of self-isolation in there somewhere. Maybe this was fierce independence that I really didn't know in my mom, you know, just by nature of growing up. But I kind of see it in me now, you know, a little bit, you know. You know, she was without my dad for 27 years before she passed away. There was never, you know, she tried her damnedest to stay independent and self-sufficient as long as she could.
0: Sure. I do see that in people, especially that enter in our community here in Mason City. There are people that do seek out friends, and that's very important to them. There's very much a group of people that want to go someplace where they don't mm-hmm. have those connections. I don't know. I would guess to say it's kind of along the line of we see ourselves in others. And at one point in my career, I've had a couple of my grandmas in our continuums of care, but at one point I had my father's mother there, and she would never go to activities. And I'd say, "Grandma, why don't you go down to activities?" And she would look and deadpan me and say, "Those are for the old people." And you know, she was dang near 90 years old here in the nursing home. Like, what is it you think you were doing here? But honestly, that's the way she guarded herself from dealing with that, I think, in her own mind, protecting herself.
1: Hadn't thought about it that way. I think that's a very valid viewpoint from people. I could say that could apply to my mom. She didn't necessarily want to see others that were similar.
0: She was never
1: better,
0: one of them.
1: Worst. She wasn't one of them.
0: She was never one of them. And it's interesting, but it made sense clear as day when she said it. I'm like, I get what you're saying. It's silly, but I get what you're saying here.
1: Right. Because it becomes a you know, this, you know, parenting a parent role reversal thing. Mm-hmm. You know, you want to encourage them to do things like a parent encourages a child to do things, right? And you, like, why don't you go to activities? Why don't you interact? Why don't you go to the dining room? Mm-hmm. You know, it's what parents do to their kids, right?
0: It's what we
1: start to deal with when we take these things on.
0: And aging comes with such a huge, overwhelming amount of isolation, or can come with that isolation.
1: Yeah. Yeah.
0: And, you know, some people, I think, almost enjoy that. I know as I personally age, as I get older, I like being alone more.
1: Same.
0: You know, and it's not a social type thing. I think I just, I enjoy the quiet. I find myself contemplating things and maybe meditating a little bit more and looking back and thinking about things.
1: Yeah.
0: You know, as I get older, the noise of the world really starts to penetrate in. You almost run from it at certain points of time.
1: Very, very much so. And I think, you know, this is kind of talking about that almost level of fierce independence. I'm same. I don't mind it at all. You know, it's calm. It's routine in the best way. You know, it's expected. I know what I'm going to get. You know, I don't necessarily see myself as antisocial, but I don't mind a weekend at home either.
0: Yeah, absolutely. Absolutely. As you look back on the caregiving you did, what would you say was the hardest thing, hardest day you ever dealt with? And then what are some of the things you say, you know what, I really enjoyed that? And, you know, you had mentioned that you and your mom became really good friends. Mm-hmm. That's what a special thing to look back and say. It's you probably achieve something you would not have otherwise.
1: Right. Some of the hardest days were this happened several times. She would call and she would simply say, "I need your help." And I would just drop life and get over there as fast as I could. Quite often I was driving 6 blocks because I moved 6 blocks from the house I grew up in, subconsciously maybe, to be as close as possible, because I kind of had decided I was sticking around and not going to spread my wings and leave town and do everything that, you know, you think you're going to do when you're in your 20s and move to a bigger city and explore. And I would go help her, you know, and that was, I think that's really where the topic of dignity would flare, right? Because she was just simply embarrassed that she needed help, you know. And then her son is the one doing it, right? It's I have no regret in having invested the time in taking care of her that I did. But, you know, one of the, you know, kind of before it got to the extreme that it did, when she was still living at home, you know, and social media kind of really ramped up and everybody was on Facebook. And, you know, a lot of people knew who my mom was, or I was connected with people on social media that knew of her or had heard me talk about her before. And she didn't like social media. You know, she had an opinion about everything.
0: Oh, she's a woman after my own heart.
1: right. And I might be turning, I mean, I think in a lot of ways I am my mother, but I would take some of these anecdotes that would happen, these conversations, banter that would happen between me and my mom, and I would almost verbatim post them to my social media as conversations between me and my mom. And I mean, some of them were, and she had a biting tongue. She would dish out a compliment and follow it with criticism, you know, in a split second. But that was her, you know. That was her normal. You know, so for that, I'm you know, I am thankful for social media, because I've repeatedly screenshot them as they show up in my memories on Facebook and things like that. And it just, you know, keeps her around a little bit closer.
0: Of course.
1: Yeah.
0: What would you encourage other people that, you know, you're not alone in this for sure. And there are people coming on board with very near paradigms as you've gone through. What would be your advice to people? What would you tell them as things, they may be on the foothills of the role reversal where it's just kind of creeping in there?
1: If you can do it, you won't regret it. You know, there's going to be plenty of time to catch up on the things that you sacrifice while you're doing it. It's going to be hard. You'll probably have pangs of angst. Why am I the only one doing this? You know, why is nobody offering to help more than they are? You know, you people are offering help, but it's never enough. It's not the right kind. You know, you do sometimes hit those moments where it's, there's always going to be something wrong with what's coming
0: out. You are your mother's son too.
1: Yeah.
0: You know, in a lot of ways.
1: Right.
0: There's a pride involved in what you're doing.
1: Yep. And I think for me at the end, the relief was unfathomable in the best way. When my mom passed away, it just, like, I felt light as a feather.
0: The clouds part.
1: Everything parted. It was, she was no longer miserable, right? And there were years of misery with my mom. She was intrigued by assisted suicide.
0: Interesting.
1: Because I think she saw how her quality of life was evolving or degrading, you know, and I respect her for that kind of perspective. You know, it's a tough topic for a lot of people. It's a topic that a lot of people want to avoid. But again, it's that dignity would, you know, would be a part of that. But yeah, the relief at the end, knowing that she was no longer miserable, you know, she was no longer relying on anyone to help her with anything. And the relief that I felt for, you know, that first night of sleep was, I can remember it like yesterday, right? It was a solid night of sleep. I wasn't waiting for the phone to ring. I wasn't, you know, it felt so good. I did have to keep telling myself, don't feel guilty about feeling relieved, you know? Because even right up until the hospice care started, I was visiting my mom daily in the nursing home, and quite often at dinner time to help with feeding her. She couldn't do it herself, right? And it was a very slow and arduous process. You know, understood that the facilities wouldn't necessarily have the resources or the time, you know, because it could take an hour and a half to consume a meal for my mom, you know, when we were getting toward the end. That takes a lot of time away from, you know, a facility that has others, you know, that need care as well. But yeah,
0: understandable.
1: Yeah.
0: Very interesting. Any other thoughts before we move on here?
1: Not particularly.
0: No, I understand.
1: I mean, if I'm creating other questions for you, go ahead.
0: No, I think this has been great. I just would share with you how lucky your mom was to have you, and I'm sure she still looks at it that way, looking back, of what a special part of her life this was, despite the physical, you know, challenges that she may have. What a great send off you did give her, and how compassionate you've been towards her. That's obvious. So
1: yeah, it's she still, you know, she still yells at me for putting too many clothes in the washing machine. You know, she still yells at me for leaving my shoes by the back door. You know, the things that I do in my own house, you know, that she, you know, it was, you know, there was never that cohabitating, you know, sort of thing. I never brought her to my house to live, right? That was never an avenue of exploring. I never moved back to her house to continue caring for her, but you know, in the time that she's been gone, I hold on to all of those isms and sayings and attitude, you know, and I don't know, it just keeps it happy for me rather than sad.
0: Sure.
1: Right.
0: And that's important. Yeah.
1: It's a conscious choice I've tried to make, right? Is be as happy as I can about it. It was an inevitable thing, right? It was a perspective that I tried to draw that from very early on, I wanted to remember that this is going to come to an end, right? I can't keep this going forever. She's not going to live forever. I had to come to peace with the fact that it was going

0: I'd do it again.
1: Very good. I can, the listeners of course can't see this, but I can see it in your eyes. You absolutely would do it 10 more times if called upon to do that. So,
0: yeah.
1: Good for you for having that kind of conviction for this, because it's so important in our world to be caretakers and to help one another.
0: Yeah.
1: I think society moves so fast when you're forced to slow down into these, this is like first and second gear stuff to have to trudge through this.
0: Yeah.
1: And the world needs more compassionate people.
0: Yeah.
1: Like this.
0: And I should, if I decide to share this with my siblings, I should probably add that, you know, I wasn't in this alone. Geographically, I was the closest, so I could assume a lot of those responsibilities. They were here for me, right? They relieved me on weekends. They made trips to town, you know, when I couldn't because of work or other commitments. Or they were just an ear, you know, to listen to the times when I was felt like I was on a verge of something, you know. That, yeah. And that would subside then, you know, and we'd get back at it. But they were integral to my being able to do it as well.
1: I was very fortunate too as well that, you know, I of course work with a lot of families and see this a lot of times, and there's always one that has to be the closest.
0: Yeah,
1: you know,
0: right.
1: Some families, there's two or three in town, but there's always one that's the key person in the situation.
0: Well, and you know, and my mom being 43 when I was born, you know, there's no joke. I mean, there's no hiding the fact that I was a surprise, an accident, call it what you will, right? And it finally got to the point where I could say to her, "You're probably glad you had me now, aren't you? You know, because I could be around to take care of her." You know, and she would have some sarcastic, you know, it was never an endearing, loving response. But that wouldn't have been normal from her. It was always some little...
1: You know, cosmically, you back up and you pan the lens out a little bit. Everything happens for a reason.
0: Yeah.
1: And so when you say that, it's tongue in cheek, but, you know, that was a dovetail in the end.
0: For sure.
1: That was a dovetail, a match made in heaven, really, to have that
0: for
1: situation
0: sure.
1: for her. So,
0: yeah. Yeah.
1: You know, I don't know that there's as many accidents as we think there are in the universe. I think it's all kind of dances together a little bit.
0: Right. Right. Yeah. You know, and I mean, it was weird being a kid. You know, you're in elementary school and, you know, and I remember going over a friend's house. One of the first times I went to a friend's house and met his mom. His mom was...
1: Looked like your sister, right?
0: The same age as one of my brothers, right?
1: Sure.
0: You know, and I'm like, all of a sudden mine looked weird, different, odd somehow, you know?
1: Yeah.
0: I wouldn't want it any other way now.
1: Sure. Well, you know, I found as... As I get older, the things that bothered me when I was younger, little, I now call special, unique. I'm happy it happened that way, but you see how it forged you in life.
0: Yeah.
1: And I think that's probably much like your situation there, where the things that bothered you when little, you go, yeah, now I wouldn't change it for the world.
0: For sure. For sure. I think there were a lot of lessons being taught by our parents that we didn't realize until we have to start parenting our parents, until... You know, you might think you're an adult at 24 or 5 years old, you know, with your first job and maybe your first car, you know, your first new car, your first house, apartment, whatever. I mean, there were countless lessons learned in retrospect, right? Looking back at the way they did things, the way she did things, I had to be in my 40s, you know, late 40s, early 50s to finally understand that lesson, you know, and
1: but you made it
0: kind of get it together a little bit, right? Yeah. And now, you know, I talked a little bit about, you know, kind of the relief afterwards. Now it's kind of like, what do I do now? Right. Almost too free is kind of, you know, kind of the thing. And it's what do I want to accomplish? What do I want to see? What do I want to do while I can, you know? While I'm still able-bodied and quote-unquote healthy, you know, before things start to happen, they're going to happen. It's inevitable, right? Just like taking care of her at the end was inevitable. Now it's what's next on my to-do list.

0: that isn't 8 to 5.
1: Well, time will tell.
0: Yeah.
1: Before we wrap up here, answer the following. As I get older, what's the last part of that sentence mean to you?
0: As I get older, wow, you gave me this question before we sat down today, and I kind of avoided it because it's not the easiest question to answer.
1: No, it's not.
0: As I get older, I want to be sure that I've done the most I can do. And some of that's, personal achievements, some of that's community involvement, some of that's, leaving a little bit of a mark somewhere. I don't necessarily, know where that is. I think you and I, met somewhat through work, being, but then obviously at McNider as well, and that's still pretty close to my heart, so it's...
1: You're the guardian of the arts, I call you.
0: Well, I try, but like what, so there's, how do I continue to, support and, maybe make a little bit of more of a mark there. And then I think there's some things that I know my parents didn't do because they had kids. I don't have kids. I might do some of those things for them. So travel.
1: Awesome.
0: Yep.
1: Very good. Scott, thank you so much for being here today. This is not an easy topic, and sharing this, I hope helps others because, again, you're not alone in this, and I think there's a lot of people that it's almost taboo, and I'll revert back to the stories that we tell each other, and adult children tell these stories amongst themselves, mom was just tired, or mom was just confused for a minute, or mom just got her wires crossed, but, I think there's things that it creeps in, and it's slow, and it really sits with you, and I appreciate you saying, the best night of sleep is the day after she passed away or whatever. You actually were relieved about that, and I think that's important for people to hear. So thank you for that, and thank you for your thoughts on that.
0: You're welcome.
1: We are going to go ahead and dip into our last song here. I'm going to keep Scott around for this today. Believe this or not, Scott and I kind of came up with the same song separate from each other. I'd asked him before being on the program, I said, do you have any songs that you would prefer that mean something to you here? And he was very quick to say, no, that's you. You come up with that. So a week or so ago, I had jotted down two or three songs that I thought would work out. And one of them I had there, and I'm like, maybe that's a little bit too new. It certainly fits, but it's kind of too new. And I happened to be... traveling back from a meeting out of town yesterday, and I was riding along, and all of a sudden I got a text, and I wasn't the driver, I'll tell you that, for the new laws that are out there, I was a passenger in this whole ordeal, but I looked down, and it was a text from Scott saying, hey, maybe you could make this song work, and I looked down, and it was one of the three songs I had picked out, and I thought, wow, is somebody talking to me or what? Because that doesn't happen all the time. Out of the hundreds of thousands of songs we could have picked out, we both arrived at Kind and Generous by Natalie Merchant. And Natalie Merchant, for those of you that don't know or haven't followed her, she's been a fan of mine for a long time. And Scott, I think she's obviously been a fan of yours and meant something to you and your mom and your listening choice. But Natalie, at 17 years old, joined a band that became the 10,000 Maniacs in 1981. And again, 17 years old, so extremely talented. Ended up playing piano, lyrics, singing. She was the front woman for this band, and they went on to great commercial success in the 90s. And then in 93, she went solo. And in 1998, she had a solo album named Ophelia with the song Kind and Generous on it. And this song really is the embodiment of kindness, generosity, selflessness, all these things we have just talked about. And Natalie just has, I don't know, Scott, what would you say? One of the most pure voices, pure female voices, I can describe to somebody. And in a moment, I won't have to describe it anymore because you'll have the pleasure of hearing it. But she just has an infectious voice, and she has a dance style where she was known for wearing skirts, and she would grab each hand on one side and she would flip the skirt back and forth as she dances. And Every time I would see one of these videos, I would just be taken by it because you could tell she was just absolutely lost in the moment, which kind of, I think, brought me into her music as well, seeing her on stage doing this. So
0: I saw it live.
1: I saw it. We're going to talk about that later.
0: She's very impressionable. You know, there's a song for everything, you know, in her arsenal of music, but yeah.
1: Yeah, very good. So we're very happy to present this song, and let's dedicate this to your mom, Scott. I know she would like this.
0: Thank you.

Welcome back. We have just listened to Kind and Generous by Natalie Merchant. It is always a treat to hear Natalie's voice. It always leaves me feeling better than I did prior to listening to the song. So I hope you enjoyed that as much as I enjoyed digging it out and getting it played for you. And Scott as well, helping me to dig that out and solidify that as today's pick. This concludes today's episode of As I Get Older here at the KCMR Studios. Thank you for being with us today. I'm your host, Ian Stockberger, CEO of Good Shepherd, Inc. in Mason City, Iowa, and can be reached at ian@kcmrfm.org. 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We hope you join us for the next episode of As I Get Older.

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2: 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Lows dip down to about 64 and foggy tonight under partly cloudy skies. Northeasterly winds around 5 miles per hour. Cloudy skies with a few peaks of sun with fog in spots early tomorrow. Highs level off around 82. Mainly cloudy skies expected tomorrow night. Slight chance of thunderstorms. Lows dip down to about 66. Mid-80s Tuesday with a slight chance for storms. Cooler Wednesday with highs in the low 80s. Storms continue. I'm Staff Meteorologist Paul Trombley. Right now, 81.